0: It's all the hits from coast to coast on Cooper's Countdown. 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
1: Back in 1975, there was a pretty wide variety of bands topping the charts during this week in September. From glam to country tinged to light rock, variety is the spice of life, I guess. As for me, back in 75, I'd released the Welcome to My Nightmare album with guitarist Dick Wagner and Steve Deacon Hunter. More on them later in my Tales from the Attic, so stay tuned for that. Let's go back to the week of September 8th, 1975, and see what was on the charts. I'm not sure I can remember this one off the top of my head, but at number 5 is the song Holding On to Yesterday by Ambrosia. At number 4 was the high-energy glam tune by The Sweet, titled Ballroom Blitz, which begins with singer Brian saying, "Are you ready, Steve? Andy? Mick? All right, fellas, let's go." Still a great record. Paul Rogers was in Bad Company, and they were at number 3 with Feel Like Making Love. The Eagles and their mellow California stylings were in second place on the charts in 1975 with One of These Nights. At number 1 was the great and very much missed David Bowie with a song about fame, which of course is called

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1: Hi, Alice. I'm a 68-year-old fan. I have seen your Halloween show and have followed you since the 1970s when my David Cassidy posters were ripped off my bedroom wall, and your posters, the one in leather trousers held together with safety pins, went up. I unfortunately will be out of the country and sadly will miss your book tour. Please advise how I can get a signed copy of your new book. I am sad I will not get to meet you in person. My bucket list dream. Thank you for listening and hopefully await your reply. Keep rocking, Lynn. The 8-date UK tour runs from October 11th through October 20th, featuring guest hosts Arthur Brown and a bunch of people. People can pre-order the book through their favorite retailer. And I signed 17,500 books. Okay. Back after this.
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0: you share a birthday with Nikki Sixx, Elvis, Britney Spears, or Bono? Well, you're about to find out, because Alice Cooper's going to invite you to blow out the candles for some festive celebrity birthday bashes.
1: It's a heavenly birthday for Benjamin Orr of the Cars, born in 1947, but who we lost in 2000, 26 years ago. Interestingly, the Cars didn't have only Rick Ocasek on vocals. Ben Orr was the bassist, co-lead vocalist, and co-founder of the band, and he sang lead on songs including Just What I Needed, Let's Go, Move It in Stereo, and Drive. So they had two guys that could handle the lead vocals on any of that. Here's a song written by Rick and sung by Ben. Bye Bye, Love.

0: Someone has to pay for this travesty. 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
2: When you turn on the radio, you should find someone there who's a pal, a buddy, a BFF. 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Confide in him now, and you shall be rewarded. It's Alice's Attic with Alice Cooper.
3: Greetings again, my favorite little sick things. It's Alice Cooper, the king of your kind, bringing you stuff and nonsense for this hour's Alice's Attic. You know, they talk about death and taxes being the only sure things in life, but you can also count on me. 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And of course, my wife Cheryl trumps all of those. Okay, enough about me? Or is there ever enough about me? Okay, there is. How about I play something for you?
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0: This is Tales from the Attic.
2: As you may know, in recent years, I've had many guitarists in my band. Back in the early Alice Cooper days, it was Glenn Buxton and Mike Bruce. But for my first solo album, I had the guitar duo of Dick Wagner and Steve Deacon Hunter. Dick was a co-writer on Welcome to My Nightmare, Only Women Bleed, and a bunch of other songs, most of the songs. Sadly, Dick passed away in 2014. He was a Michigan guy who we first encountered in a band called The Frost, while Steve Hunter played with Mitch Ryder, and I poached both guys when they were playing with Lou Reed. I got a call from Steven Tyler one time saying, "You bastard." And I go, "What?" And he goes, "You've got the dynamic duo. You got Dick Wagner and Steve Hunter." And they really were the two best. With all the guitar players I've ever worked with, and I've played with the very best. Don't feel bad about this, but Steve Hunter was my pick for best all-around guitar player. He just is. Ryan Roxey's amazing. Nita Strauss, amazing. Kane Roberts. Go down the line. Mike Panera. But, I'm sorry, Steve Hunter was the player. He was the guy that, when you say Steve Hunter, you go, "Oh, well, yeah." And Dick Wagner was almost as good. So, Alice Cooper fans, that's the scoop. Tell me what else you want to know by dropping a line to Alice at Alice's Attic. Some law enforcement trivia is coming up your way. So freeze, hands up.
0: Alice will be right back.
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2: 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Keyboards, which were courtesy of Jean Roussel, who played with Cat Stevens, Thin Lizzy, Peter Frampton, Bob Marley, and many more. Yeah, everybody kind of knows him as one of the premier pianists ever. But here's what he sounds like with the Police.

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2: If you're looking for a radio host who plays games with you, you've come to the wrong place. Unless, of course, the game is rock, paper, scissors. 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He's got his microphone on, and his leathers are just back from the cleaners. It's Alice's Attic with Alice Cooper.
3: Is it weird that we're all sitting around in our pajamas listening to me talk? Actually, I'm not in PJs. I have a clothes designer in Cologne, Italy named Mika, and it's almost hard to even explain these clothes. I know you like to think of me sleeping in my black leather pajamas with a studded codpiece, but here I am wearing red onesies with a butt flap, just like you guys. I never wear pajamas ever. Cheryl does sometimes. Okay, enough about me. I've got some rock that rolls for you, starting with this little ditty.
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0: 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You gotta love the 80s. In Alice's Attic. Here's Coop now.
2: 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It features guitarist Michael Schenker and vocalist Robin McAuley, who put out three records together starting in 1987. Michael, of course, was first in the Scorpions with his older brother Rudolph. Then he joined the UFO. He's pretty much a metal guitar god. So here you go. It's McAuley Schenker Group and their ballad, Anytime.

0: 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Alice's Attic with Alice Cooper.
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1: Hey Alice, I'm writing from Chepstow, Monmouthshire. I had to thank you for the incredible Hollywood Vampire Tour. Getting to see you and Johnny Depp live at Cardiff Castle was the milestone I never thought I would reach. For years, a strict marriage meant I wasn't allowed to listen to your music or see your shows. I even had to miss out on the Pirates of the Caribbean films because I knew better than to ask. Since then, I have been widowed and just finished a grueling 10-year battle with cancer. Standing on the other side of all that, I realized life is too short. I figured I had nothing left to lose, so I finally bought a ticket. The whole band was absolutely outstanding. Joe Perry, Tommy Henriksen were incredible on guitars. And oh boy, Glenn Sobel really plays them drums. I stayed right until the absolute end, completely missed my last train home, and had to find a last minute place to stay. I even lost my tour t-shirt in the chaos. But you know what? I would do it all again in a heartbeat. Watching you, Johnny, and the rest of the vampires up on that stage, I can't even find the right words. The whole night was just incredible. Thank you all for giving me an experience that made me feel so powerful and free. With huge respects, Sheena Ellis. Wow, what a nice letter. That's very, very nice of you, Sheena. And he wouldn't let you go see the pair. Who was this guy? Don't forget, I take comments and criticism as well as compliments, so send them my way at Alice at Alice's Attic. .com.
0: Alice will be back in a moment.
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1: What famous horror author did John Mellencamp collaborate with on a musical called Ghost Brothers of Darkland County? Stephen King. The pair debuted the music in spring of 2012, and a reviewer said this may be the first ever musical written by men for men. I don't understand that. I don't get it, but I would really like to kind of see that. Well, while I'd like to play something from South Pacific or Les Mis, let's do this one from Mellencamp. Check it out.

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0: You're inside Alice's attic. Your sagacious host could truly benefit from having a yard sale. Who wouldn't be interested in used straitjackets, top hats, guillotines, and leather pants? There's even a lava lamp from his first L.A. apartment. But amongst the flotsam and jetsam of an extraordinarily interesting life are the tantalizing tales that only a Rock and Roll Hall of Famer could deliver. So sit back and enjoy another hour of rock and talk with Alice Cooper.
1: Hey, it's Uncle Alice checking on you. If nobody has asked you yet, how was your day today? It's important to talk about what's up, how you feel, even when things went, they might even suck. And you still got to talk about it. And by the way, Suck was the title of a vampire movie I was in back in 2009, where I played a bartender. Malcolm McDowell played Eddie Van Helsing. And I ended up being the premier predator. I was the oldest vampire and had all the say about what happened. Okay, enough about things that suck. Here's some rock that doesn't.
0: Alice's Attic with Alice Cooper.
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1: Well, it's fact time, and you little freaks, you need them, don't you? So I got you. Here, I got you, really. John Steinbeck's dog ate the first draft of Of Mice and Men. His teacher was not impressed. Kiss guitarist Ace Frehley's real name is Paul Daniel Frehley. In the Philippines, McDonald's serves spaghetti. In the 1920s, Daredevil Gladys Roy played a full-on tennis match against a stuntman, Evan Unger, on top of a plane that was flying 3,000 feet in the air. I can't do that, can you? Mexican General Santa Anna had an elaborate state funeral for his amputated leg. They call him Eileen now. And finally tonight, the first known vending machine was invented by Hero of Alexandria in ancient Egypt to dispense holy water. So they had a holy water vending machine. You insert a coin, push down, and receive a measure of holy water. Vampires did not go there at all. And that's a wrap on the facts. Back with more rock trivia, because I can see you shaking from trivia withdrawal.
0: What? 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
1: Drummer-singer Brad Arnold wrote a song that would become a hit during the high school math class. The song was called Kryptonite. Can you name the band? Three Doors Down. They're a trio who formed in the mid-90s and enjoyed a lot of success. Though sadly, Brad Arnold died in 2026 from kidney cancer. He was only 47. But we have tons of music from Three Doors Down, including their first hit, Kryptonite.

0: Unlike Elvis, Alice Cooper has not left the building. 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
1: What's up, my little reprobates? I hope you're enjoying tonight's edition of Alice's Attic. I mean, you could be watching television and dropping your IQ by 25%. 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You only drop your IQ by 23% here. This hour, I'll be playing a special song from a guitarist who's in more than one of my bands, Tommy Henriksen, a.k.a. Crossbones Scully, and later, an oft-covered boogie from our friends in Texas. But first, let's get stupid to this.
0: Alice's Attic with Alice Cooper.
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2: Tonight's track is from a guitarist in both my touring group and the Hollywood Vampires, Tommy Henriksen. This track from Crossbones Scully features another current Alice Cooper guitarist, Anna Cara, and also Phil Collin from Def Leppard, with production by the legendary Mutt Lang. Phil commented on the track, saying, "Tommy brings incredible energy to everything he does, which makes him so easy to collaborate with. He and Mutt share the same philosophy. It's all about the vibe. When you get that right, everything else falls into place, and I think that's a big part of what makes Crossbones Scully unique." Hey, Tommy, how much did you pay Phil to say that? And with that, let's listen to Thunder Love by Crossbones.

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1: Hi, Alice Cooper. I just wanted to tell you how much I love listening to your voice and all the stories you talk about and about all the great music, too. Thank you. XOXO. That's hugs and kisses, hugs and kisses. Because you make me happy. I almost gave up on music for good. Then I decided one night to listen to KSLX after I had a bad nightmare. Again, best thing ever. You were on the radio talking and playing the great music. I can't stop listening now. I am hooked. Thank you. Love, Bobby. Phoenix. So she had nightmares and her cure was listening to my radio show. Generally, my show gives you nightmares. If you're a night creature too, drop me a line at alice@aliceisattic.com. I'll be right back with Texas trivia, so stick around.
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0: 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So let's test your expertise. 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
1: Which 1972 ZZ Top song has been covered by Government Mule, Joe Bonamassa, UFO, Mastodon, Ministry, and others? Just Got Paid from their second album, Rio Grande Mud. In 1987, the album had been remixed for its initial CD release with added percussion in the style of their later Eliminator album. The fans received this with mild outrage at the overproduction, losing their boogie authenticity. Here it is in its original flavor, boogie intact. Just Got Paid.

0: Ghost has pulled the stairs back into the ceiling, but he'll be back for you at his abnormal hour tomorrow. Alice's Attic with Alice Cooper.
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5: 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Or kick it outdoors? 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
2: Life is expensive. Do you ever see that meme or the Instagram reel where the minute somebody touches their toe outside, it's like they spent $364?
3: You roll the car off the lot and it's $5,000 less than what you paid for it?
2: Gas has reached the highest it's ever been over Labor Day weekend, $4.14 a gallon. What else can you get for $4.14 a gallon now? That's coming up next.

0: What can you buy with $4.14? 1 gallon of gas, depending on where you are in the nation. That is the national average for 1 gallon. That's what it hit over the weekend for Labor Day. And it's up over a dollar from last year. It's a lot of money. Gas got expensive again.
1: Yeah, I mean, listen, it's been expensive before. It'll be expensive again in the future, and it'll come down at some point in the future, too. But depending on where you are, no matter what, you're feeling that pinch, right? So some places it's a little bit less. Some places it's a whole lot more. Mm-hmm. All things being relative, it sucks to pay this much for a gallon of gas.
0: I mean, I go to fill up my car, and I can't even believe, like, the final amount. I'm like, whoa! I could, like, remortgage my house. I think I'm going to have to.
1: But, you know, it reminds you, Anna, that there's value out there in certain items, right? Mm-hmm. The more expensive gas gets, the less expensive other things might seem.
0: So I looked up things that you could buy for $4.14.
1: See anything that you like on there?
0: I'm really looking at it. And I guess I could take a package of cookies. It wouldn't even be good cookies. Girl Scout cookies now cost $6 for a box of them. So you would have to get, like, the discount cookies that are kind of gross, but, you know, when there's nothing else in the office cafeteria, then you'll take it.
1: I don't think that you can get a package of Oreos for $4. I wouldn't think that that was something that I could pick up at the grocery store.
0: No, Oreos got expensive, too. And
1: that's
0: they're

0: saying.
1: They're crazy now. Yeah. Every once in a while, I just go look to see what crazy flavors Oreos is doing just to entertain myself.
0: I'm a purist, but even still, the regular ones, I'm not getting those. Maybe some Hydrox.
1: Yeah.
0: But I can't get the Oreos for that cost.
1: I asked ChatGPT what you can get for $4.14.
0: Well, they're a robot. They should know.
1: I don't even think it really knows for sure because it wrote a couple of slices of pizza. You know, my dad owns pizza places.
0: Yeah.
1: You can't get a slice of pizza for $4 anymore. Like, you have to really be lucky in somewhere to get a $4 slice. And it's not great or big.
0: The lunch special at the place near my house, two slices and a soda for $10. And I thought that was a bargain.
1: Yeah.
0: I have some items that come to mind.
1: Mm-hmm.
0: All right. And forgive me because a lot of it is food. You can get a McDonald's coffee. Large coffee off the app right now. It's $1.29.
1: All right. Well, that seems like a deal. I guess I would take that.
0: You got to go under deals, though, and you got to give up your email address or else you ain't getting that price.
1: And it's going to spam you all the time.
0: You can negotiate for a small Dixie cup from a lemonade stand with the kids in your neighborhood.
1: You have to at least give $5 for a cup of lemonade. But
0: times are hard right now. If I give you $4.10.
1: Yep.
0: And you give me like a 3-ounce cup, I feel like that's a negotiation that's fair to everybody. And you can also get yourself, I mean, again, it depends on who's around in your circle, niece, nephew, whatever it may be, a super valuable Pokemon card from an uninformed toddler.
1: Oh.
0: So you know, you just offer up something shiny.
1: We're going to rob children? That's what we're going to do. We're going to look for unsuspecting children that don't know value, and then we're going to steal all their Pokemon cards.
0: Speaking of robbing children,
1: yes.
0: Matchbox. Okay. You can get a Matchbox or two, and then again, negotiate for that super pricey Pokemon card.
1: How much is a Matchbox?
0: Oh, it's still like $2?
1: Well, I don't think so.
0: Yeah, it is.
1: Let's see. Pricing.
0: If it ain't Matchbox, it's Hot Wheels.
1: Oh, single standard Matchbox car can cost about $3. You're right.
0: Dude, we still buy them. Jaden gets a car everywhere we go.
1: Nice.
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4: It's a pretty laid-back day across the High Plains as we sit back and kind of wait for the weather pattern to change. Looks like it's going to start doing that pretty soon with not as hot on the temperature outlook and a little bit of rain chances. Today, we're running in the mid-90s. We'll watch a few scattered storms kind of drift into the northwest up around Dalhart and Boise City, and then we'll cool off tonight down about 70 degrees. Tomorrow, we'll look for a high of 96. We'll kick rain chances up to 40%. We may stay in the 80s on Thursday. 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The
1: Eagle. 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

0: Amarillo's classic hit station, 100.9, The Eagle.
1: What couple?
2: I don't want to keep dealing with my sister and all of the drama it's causing.
3: Isn't that the stupidest thing you ever heard?
1: What problem?
2: To name the baby Clifford and demand that we change our dog's name.
1: You decide the outcome.
3: Yeah, thank you. I love the audience for that.
2: Will be a fun story, hopefully, to us in a few years.
1: It's Couples Court on the Anna and Raven Show.
4: Every day a couple joins us to let us know what their disagreement is about. Then it's up for you to decide who's right. Katie and Chris, what's going on?
5: So we're here because my boyfriend has a problem with me being friends with my ex-boyfriend.
4: Okay.
6: I mean, is it really just they're friends and we have a problem with that? What your explanation of that, Katie, your characterization is what? Why does he have a problem with your ex being still in your life?
5: So my ex lives next door in the apartment building next door. And he's really handy with things. And recently, a couple of things have broken around my apartment, like my dishwasher. So he's come over a few times to help me with some stuff around the house, and my boyfriend has a problem with it, which honestly, I don't think that he should because he can't help me with these things. Oh. So at least I have a friend who can help me.
4: Chris, why can't you help her with these things?
6: Oh, because he's not masculine, obviously. That wouldn't make anybody not feel good,
4: okay.
6: Right? Chris, please, what is your side of this?
7: Well, I mean, I feel like it's not, I feel like I don't have to prove that I can or have to prepare everything in the house.
6: Right.
7: I feel like we're past those gender norms and things. But the other thing is that it's becoming a pattern, not just the one favor. It's you know, fix the dishwasher here. It's, you know, change our lock in this door, put the fix the shelf, you know.
6: The house has never looked so great, this apartment. Why, he's not your building super, right, Katie? So why is he the one coming over to work on your apartment when he lives in the apartment building next door? Why wouldn't you just call the supervisor of the building, right, or your landlord?
5: I mean, I guess I could call my landlord, but he's a friend of mine, and he doesn't mind helping out, and he knows that
6: he
5: I've never been good at those things.
4: Well, when did you guys break up, you and your ex?
5: We broke up about a year ago.
4: Okay, and you've been with Chris for...

0: A few months? How long?
1: Yeah, we've been together for 5 months.
0: Why, if you don't mind me asking, and I apologize, Chris, because this is certainly an uncomfortable thing to ask in front of you. Why did you break up with him? Or did he break up with you, or what happened?
1: No, I broke up with him. We had been together for a few years, and we just realized we're better as friends than in a relationship, which even more so, like, I don't see why I shouldn't be friends with someone that I've known for a long time, and, like, we're good as friends. And so, you know, I'll bake him some cookies after he helps me out with something.
2: Amazing.
1: And so as a thank you. And
2: amazing. Right. Yeah. And there's nothing wrong with that. Chris, you feel like this whole relationship between Katie and her ex is completely over and in a healthy place? Tell me that.
3: I'm still working through it.
0: Chris, have you met him? Like, have you been there at any times when he's come over?
3: I've not formally met him, but I know of him. Yeah.
2: Oh, so you like cross paths, maybe. I mean, you know of him, but he walks out with a tray of cookies and then you walk in and there is none.
0: With his hammer.
2: I love this.
0: I mean, is it such a bad thing for Katie to have her ex, who's a good friend of hers, come over and help and do some handyman stuff around the house? Is there anything wrong with just having a platonic ex?
2: Is this cool or not?
0: Is
2: that her ex is her handyman that's on call?
0: I mean, he's next door. It's not like he's coming from across town.
2: Yeah.
0: He's next door.
2: Yeah, why call the landlord? Right.
0: I don't know.
2: 1-800-330-9999. Whose side are you on? It's the Couples Court with Anna and Raven. No, I'm totally fine with it.
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0: Is it such a big deal if your girlfriend who you've been dating for a few months still calls her ex to fix things around the house because he's very handy?
2: To fix everything. Like once a week, twice a week.
0: I mean, here's the thing. Katie says she has a good relationship with her ex. He lives in the next apartment building. It's not a weird thing. She just texts him and he asks if he could hang up something, change a lock, whatever. And he just comes over and does it. No big deal. Like,
2: yeah.
0: He's just a friend.
2: Yeah, the dishwasher breaks and she calls this guy. The dryer breaks and she calls this guy. Why doesn't she just call the supervisor?
0: It'd take forever.
2: Oh, yeah. Okay. I mean, you know that because you've dealt with her office management all that much. I mean, it's totally weird. And Chris is right to feel like, hey, wait a minute. This isn't appropriate. She said, I bake him cookies and stuff like that. It's just a good arrangement. Oh, it's an arrangement already. Okay.
0: What do you think? 1-800-330-9999. Sam, whose side are you on?
6: I am on the boyfriend's side just because he simply just said that he's uncomfortable. And if he's uncomfortable in the situation, then she should respect how he feels in that situation.
2: You know what's eye-opening to me is that she doesn't regard it at all. She's like, we're totally cool, so this is cool. And she doesn't seem to care what Chris thinks. And that says, like, there's just still a little bit of a charge between the two of them. I don't care what she says about her and her ex. There's a little bit of a charge there. Oh, you can level this shelf? Well, it's things that he can't do. Oh, thanks for the call.
0: 1-800-330-9999. Whose side are you on?

0: Is it such a big deal that if you have a good relationship with your ex, that you call him over every now and again to fix things around your apartment, especially because he lives in the apartment building next door?
1: It is very suspect, Katie and Chris, the fact that Katie calls her ex, even if they have a good relationship. It's cool to be cool with your ex. That's fine. I'm not saying that that's not okay. But it's different when you're calling them and having them come over your house once, twice a week, making them cookies because they fix something in your house, and stating, your new boyfriend can't do it, so I'm calling my old one.
0: Well, Chris, you know, he says, that's not my thing. I don't know how to do these things, but it bothers me that Katie does it.
1: Yeah.
0: What do you think? 1-800-330-9999. Raphael, whose side are you on?
2: I'm on the boyfriend side.
1: Tell me why. Have you ever been the unofficial super for an ex-girlfriend, and was it inappropriate when you were?
2: No, I don't think, I haven't been super for my ex-girlfriend, but I think when you go into a new relationship, you shouldn't have any, like, you shouldn't have that type of relationship with your ex. I think the only time you should have a relationship with your ex is if it involves kids.
1: I think you might be right.
0: Yeah, I think you're right.
1: Yeah, it complicates things for your new love interest.
0: Jessica, what do you think?
3: I think it is absolutely crazy that she's still calling the ex for help, and she should definitely be calling the landlord.
1: It's somebody else's dishwasher. It's the apartment building's dishwasher.
3: Right.
1: Why do you call your ex from the next apartment building over to fix it?
0: Because it's
3: there's
0: fast.
3: There's definitely still something going on there.
1: Yeah, there's definitely something going on. I'm sorry, it's hot in here. The air conditioner is also broke. I've got my shirt off while I fix the dishwasher. Oh, okay.
0: But it's so convenient when you have somebody that will come fix stuff in your home.
1: Yeah. He's called the super. Newman, what do you think? Whose side are you on today?
4: I'm on a boyfriend's side.
1: Yeah.
4: There's some boundaries that, you know, every relationship should have, in my opinion. And I feel like dealing with the ex is one of those things you want to cross. Like, I mean, I understand it's helping, but, you know, he could help, you know, be a plumber, but maybe he's laying something else. That job is done. If you get what I'm saying?
1: Yes,
4: you know?
1: No, 100%.
4: He doesn't really know that.
1: I think that when you're in this moment, you're in this relationship, like, there's still a little bit of a charge to it if you're the ex or whatever.
0: Right.
1: Whereas, like, when you look back on it after, you're like, no, that was inappropriate. It was inappropriate.
5: The verdict is in. Jury foreman, what are the results?
0: Chris, our audience agreed with you today. Katie, it hurts his feelings. It makes him uncomfortable. And if you really are looking to the future with Chris, you have to take those things into consideration, even if you 100% know all the help that your ex is giving you is on the up and up.
1: Yeah, it doesn't matter, because it just makes him feel like the door is open. I don't care what your ex says, whatever. That's the way a mind works in a man. That's what he's thinking. Is he's still involved in your life in one way or the other. He's keeping you close to that. Basically, you're keeping tabs on the progress of that. So
6: that's exactly what I was trying to say. And I'm not asking her to stop being friends with him, not accusing you of anything. But, you know, calling an ex once in an emergency is different than relying on him every time.
1: 100%. This guy still likes you, Katie.
0: Yeah.
1: Sorry. He still likes you.
0: Right. Or maybe he just likes to feel needed. Guys like that, too.
1: Yeah, well, it's the same thing.
0: Yeah.
1: It really is.
0: Katie, you're going to be okay with that?
7: Yeah, I think we should all sit down, have some drinks, have some dinner, and just, like, hang out. And I wish that Chris would be up for that.
1: Yeah, as if.
7: Like, I've been friends with my ex a really long time, even before we dated.
1: Yeah, I wish you luck. Chris, right. I wish you luck, guys.
0: If you have a problem, too, send an email. couplescore@annonraven.com.
1: I'm not sure that that got clearer or messier.
0: I don't know.
1: Right?
8: 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From business computers that need to run fast and smooth to iPads that have survived.
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15: Amarillo weather. It's a pretty laid-back day across the High Plains as we sit back and kind of wait for the weather pattern to change. Looks like it's going to start doing that pretty soon, with not as hot on the temperature outlook and a little bit of rain chances. Today, we're running in the mid-90s. We'll watch a few scattered storms kind of drift into the northwest up around Dalhart and Boise City, and then we'll cool off tonight down about 70 degrees. Tomorrow, we'll look for a high of 96. We'll kick rain chances up to 40%. We may stay in the 80s on Thursday. From News Channel 10, I'm Doppler Day. The
0: Eagle. Labor Day delivery stories. Did you have a baby over Labor Day weekend? We want to hear all about it. How's the baby? What happened? Delivery stories are the best, and everybody's got one.
1: Yeah, I mean, there's obviously going to be something that's unique about your story, no matter if everything went according to plan. Like, it will be different than other people's stories. We want to hear that.
0: Yes, yeah, so you can call 1-800-330-9999, or you can text that number, too. We can schedule a time to call you later, and we're going to pick one story, and you're going to win a whole bunch of new diapers.

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1: What did you do on your summer vacation? Oh, gosh. Everybody's got a story, right? Now that Labor Day is behind us, it's almost like summer's over. I know you're not supposed to say that because the real end of summer is not for a couple more weeks. But everyone's back at school now. And there's always the first thing the teacher says. What did you do on your summer vacation?
2: I used to hate those tests, those quizzes, those essays, whatever you wanted to do, the oral presentation. I didn't like it. You know why? Because you always felt like yours didn't measure up. Right.
1: Always.
2: If somebody else was like, I went on a cruise,
1: right,
2: or I went to Disney, or I did this, or I did that, it'd be like, well, I just, you know, hung out in my backyard.
1: Yes.
2: Rode my bike, broke my ankle, you know, that kind of thing.
1: Raven, producer Sophia, producer Justin, we have all written our essays. Mm-hmm. What did we do over summer break? Who would like to go first?
2: I'm going last.
1: Okay.
2: Or I'm going second to last,
1: right,
2: or whatever, because I've never been good at this.
1: What I did on my summer vacation.
2: Mm-hmm.
1: On my summer vacation, I got to do my favorite thing. Have drinks on a pontoon boat and float around the lake. Pontoon boats are party boats, and we're thankful for their existence. They were invented in 1952 by a guy named Ambrose Weirs from Richmond, Minnesota, who mounted a deck on top of two cylindrical... did I say that word right, Justin?
3: So close.
2: Yep.
1: Cylindrical...
2: Yep.
1: Cylindrical.
2: Round.
1: Thank you.
2: They're round.
1: Steel tubes. The word pontoon comes from a French pont, meaning bridge or deck. He received a patent and is credited as being the father of pontoon boats. I hope one day to be able to have my own pontoon boat.
2: Wait a minute. He got a patent on that?
1: Yeah.
2: Does that mean that he gets paid every time a pontoon boat gets sold from now on?
1: Yeah. Not if you say cylindrical.
2: He's super rich then, I'm guessing, huh, that dude? Wow.
1: Sophia, what did you do on your summer break?
4: Hi, class. My name is Sophia, and this summer I had a lot of fun. I swam in the ocean a lot and got stung by a few jellyfish.
1: Aww.
4: I am okay, though.
1: Mm-hmm.
4: I also got really mad when lantern flies landed on me.
2: Mm-hmm.
4: But the pros definitely outweighed the cons. I got to see my friends, hang out with my family, eat good food, and drink a lot of banana bread lattes. Miss you already, summer.
1: Yay!
2: Those are good.
1: Those are good
2: things. You guys did a good job.
4: Thank you.
2: I'm going to need to regroup.
1: All right, Justin, go ahead. Read your summer vacation
2: God, we're
1: essay.
2: Doing this all right now?
1: Yeah.
2: Oh, no, I'm going to be sick.
3: My summer was mostly low-key and relaxing. A lot of bike riding and playing Nintendo. I saw a couple of great concerts, two of my favorite bands, and I got to spend a great long weekend with several friends who were from out of town, and they came to visit. And I was able to go to 3 baseball games. Also, I got to celebrate my nephew's high school graduation. It was also a bit of a logistical puzzle, rotating among 4 different cars for multiple months. And that was my summer.
1: Yay!
2: Yeah.
1: It's funny that as a grown man, playing Nintendo over summer break was still included in your essay.
2: Yeah, I mean, that'd be nice, pleasurable time, though, that's only yours.
1: Yeah, Raven.
2: That's nice. I like that.
1: Are you ready to read your
2: I guess
1: summer
2: I have
1: vacation
2: to.
1: Essay? Yes.
2: What I did on my summer. I opened the pool and spent at least 3 half days at it. Sure, I am glad I opened 8 new floats and left them out in the weather the last 3 months. I barbecued twice, cut the grass every 5 days, and every day off, it seemed like it rained. I made it to the beach for 3 days, paid for a wedding. Let me rephrase, still paying for a wedding.
1: Mm-hmm.
2: Bye, summer. It was nice knowing you. See you next year.
1: Yeah.
5: Yay.
1: All right. So how about you? What did you do over summer break? Do you have a story? What happened when you were on vacation? 1-800-330-9999.
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7: Good morning and the best of Wednesdays. I'm Michael J. Stevens. After a report last week that showed an increase in population, the Potter County Sheriff's Office inmate population is down a bit this week. The report Tuesday morning showed a total of 602 inmates in the custody of the PCSO, 550 housed at the jail, 52 in other facilities the county leases space from. Pre-trial felons make up more than half of the 602 inmates in PCSO custody. The Potter County Sheriff's Office began producing the weekly inmate population reports in an effort to be more transparent. The jail is, as of this latest report, at 91.8% occupancy. Appearing with me on my show Tuesday morning, Tri-State Fair and Rodeo Marketing and Public Relations Manager Lauren Fritzler shared the schedule of events for this year's fair, which begins the 18th. In addition to a 10th day, Fritzler says there's a first that we must not miss this year.
8: Well, something that is new this year, Fiesta de Charros on Sunday, September 20th. It is a tribute to Mexican vaquero heritage. This is something new this year, but definitely a reason to come out to the Tri-State Fair and Rodeo.
7: You can see the schedule, learn more about the fair at tristatefair.com. President Trump is sparking a massive internet frenzy after debuting a dramatic new hairstyle. Here's Natalie Rodriguez.
0: Is the golden blonde era officially over? President Donald Trump has the internet doing a massive double take after debuting a shocking new brunette hairstyle. The sudden dramatic dye job has social media absolutely buzzing over the look. Natalie Rodriguez, Miami.
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2: Hey, Joanna, what'd you do over summer break?
3: I went to Disney with my kids. I went to visit my dad in Orlando, and we went to Disney.
4: So much fun. How old are the kids?
3: 13 and 8, and it was a nightmare. They had fun. I didn't.
2: It is work. It is work to go to Disney with your kids. What was the worst part about it?
3: We were supposed to go to all parks. We went to Magic Kingdom and Hollywood Studios and Lisa Beach. After that, I said, I'm done. I'm not going anywhere. I'm done.
4: Mm-hmm. Was it super hot?
3: Oh, 110 degrees. My daughter wants to go see the little kid stuff, and my son wants to go to the grown-up stuff.
4: Yeah.
3: And it was a nightmare.
4: Yeah, yeah. When you're being pulled in opposite directions, it's always hard. You know, it's the most challenging thing. I love going on family vacation. I always say, I'm great in the morning. Let's do all our group activities in the morning, because after I've spent the entire day making sure that everybody in the family's happy, when it comes to dinner, I don't want to wait an hour for you to get ready. Mm-hmm. I don't want three of you to think for 30 minutes over what you're going to order. Like, it's my time now. It's my time.
2: What happened to you over summer break? 1-800-330-9999.

0: Labor Day is behind us. Mm. Even though technically it's summer for a couple more weeks. It's over.
1: Yeah, no, it's over. Now. Everybody knows it's over.
0: Yes. It's what sad. Did you do over summer break? You know, when you go back to school, like the first thing they say is like write an essay on what you did. What did you do? 1-800-330-9999. Darlena.
2: Oh, I was listening to Anna before. That we were so blessed that we live by the lake. And every single day or in the weekend, we invited different families of my son to share a blessing to go in the pontoon boat, go wakeboarding in the sea boat, and go tubing, go everything. We invited the people so that we can share our blessing.
0: Pontoons are God's gift to Americans. And the ones that have a slide is like my dream come true.
1: It's like a rolling old pool of your own.
0: One day, when I win the lottery, I'm also going to buy a pontoon, just like you, Darlena, and I'm going to invite all my friends and family every weekend to come on my pontoon.
1: You know what I've seen a lot this year, Darlena, is the summer camp posts from the celebrities, right, where they're doing the thing. Sydney Sweeney had a bunch. Glenn Powell had a bunch, too, where it's like them and their group of friends on a lake. And they're doing all those things that you wanted to do or you did when you were a teenager. And the pontoon boat is key. Hey, Kelly, what'd you do on summer break?
3: I had the best break ever. I had surgery for hernia. I couldn't lift more than 5 pounds, and I got to read books all summer. It was awesome.
0: I mean, it started off a little shaky, but the reading books all summer thing kind of is awesome.
1: Yeah, your mind always feels great when you're reading regularly, right? Like, you feel relaxed and in touch with yourself. It's good.
3: Yes, just go to the beach, that by myself. Mm-hmm. Oh, I loved it. It was the best summer ever.
0: Yeah.
1: Good for you.
0: Minus the hernia thing. Thanks.
1: Thanks, Kelly. Have a great day. Thanks for being with us.
0: Jackie, happened on your summer vacation. You never thought it would happen.
4: Well, I had the most beautiful, highly anticipated vacation in Dubai. It was so hot. It was gorgeous. It was beautiful. And, of course, any vacation I go to, my phone becomes my camera, period. It dropped, and it cracked. It shattered. I couldn't do anything. I couldn't phone in and out. I couldn't take pictures. It was just the worst. I couldn't believe it, and it happened on the first day there.
0: That gives me a lot of anxiety. Whenever I'm going to concerts or anywhere that I have the tickets in my wallet on my phone, I have a lot of anxiety about something happening in the meantime.
1: I understand. Highly afraid, right? Mm-hmm. Like if there's something hanging in the balance, Dubai, huh?
0: And lose your phone. How do you survive? What do you do?
1: I mean, you could probably get the world's coolest phone over there in Dubai, but like you'd have to venture out.
0: I don't want to. Cool. I just want my phone.
1: Yeah,
0: I understand. That stinks. That really stinks.
1: Dubai sounds so awesome and looks so gorgeous, but I'm afraid I would get into trouble over there. You know what I mean? Like, if you get into trouble in one of those countries over there, like, you could be there the rest of your life.
0: Yeah, nobody ever see you again.
1: You know what I'm saying? Yeah. Like, right. Like, I don't know if it's my algorithm or what, but I see these stories and I'm like, whoa, that's a rough way to do 30 years.
0: I can guarantee you it's your algorithm. Never once.
4: Well, they make it like you can't even yell or be loud.
1: Right.
4: It's not that bad.
1: Right. Like, that's the things I've heard, right? Like, if you're not married, don't be making out. Like, if you're this, like, I hear crazy things, right? I don't know. I would have stayed back at the hotel and be like, my phone is cracked. I'm just staying right here. I did what you did.
4: It was the worst.
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15: It's a pretty laid-back day across the High Plains as we sit back and kind of wait for the weather pattern to change. Looks like it's going to start doing that pretty soon, with not as hot on the temperature outlook and a little bit of rain chances. Today, we're running in the mid-90s. We'll watch a few scattered storms kind of drift into the northwest up around Dalhart and Boise City, and then we'll cool off tonight down about 70 degrees. Tomorrow, we'll look for a high of 96. We'll kick rain chances up to 40%. We may stay in the 80s on Thursday. 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
0: Kids beat Raven. Today's jackpot for Can't Beat Raven is $3,100. And if you know your pop culture trivia and you want to go head-to-head against Raven, you can enter that by texting CBR to 1-800-330-9999. We'll play that coming up later on today.
1: Imagine if you were 11 and you won $3,100. That's not how it's going to work.
0: No. But we're going to give you gift cards so you can, like, buy toys or whatever you want, maybe like school supplies.
1: I think if we handed a child $3,000, that'd probably be illegal anyways.
0: No, I mean, I mean, no? they probably have to pay taxes like everybody else. Like, I don't know. Yeah.
1: Anyway,
0: so coming up, we're going to play Kids Beat Raven. It's when we have a special week where kids go head-to-head against Raven in kids trivia. So if you have a child that you think would be interested, you can sign them up now at annonraven.com. Just look for Kids Beat Raven.

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1: NFL season starts.

0: with you. One, he's allowed to watch the games privately by himself without interruption and without you complaining that he's not doing anything fun with you.
1: I mean, I don't have to be by myself. She can certainly be there and acting like she's having a good time. She just has to actually sell it and act like she's having a good time. But I'm not looking for everything, all right? Most people would want Monday, Thursday, and all day Sunday. You know, like Wagner gets that. That's probably like 14 hours of sports a week. I just would like a four-hour block, 3.5, really. That's the length of a game, man. A 3.5-hour block each week where I can watch football where I'm not in trouble for it. So
2: you get that. I don't know what you're talking about.
1: Though I'm not sure when that happens. I'm asleep the games during the week, and then on the weekend, if I was trying to tell you that would happen. Anyways, on a Sunday, that's not important. We can negotiate and write, what did you call it, Anna?
0: An NFL spousal contract. That's what he wants. You know how they say there's football widows? Well, this is a little bit different. You're not dead in this situation, but you are signing away your rights to his time when the games are on.
1: Three and a half hours.
0: This is his idea, not mine.
1: 3.5 hours, to be exact.
2: No, and Wagner gets more football time than you because he doesn't work as much as you. So I see you for like 5 minutes on the weekend. You're not filling it with football.
1: So, I mean,
0: so the answer is no.
1: All the things she just said. She clearly just contradicted all of that.
2: And you can watch football, but I'm not committing to some contract. Absolutely not.
1: Well, I mean, I feel like there would be good things in this for you as far as, you know, hard set rules. Things that if I'm doing them, then you're getting, you know, you're giving up the football hours.
0: So he basically would like to negotiate with you. And you could also come out a winner in this situation if you allow him to do that. There's some demands that you can make. And I think maybe you should consider that for a second, Alicia.
2: What's the trade for a four-hour block of football?
0: Let's see.
1: Well, I mean, that's really up to you. What do you desire?
0: What would you like?
2: You don't want to do that. You don't want to do that. We'll be poor.
0: Well, the NFL season is only 13, I don't know how many weeks.
1: Yeah, 17 weeks.
0: 17 weeks.
1: Yeah, and everybody gets a bye week, so it's technically 18 weeks long, plus the playoffs.
2: A lot of weeks.
1: And the Super Bowl. Yeah, I mean, but what kind of costs are we talking here?
0: How about every week you get manicure, pedicure that he has to pay for while he's watching that game?
1: Wait a minute.
2: I don't have time for that. I don't have time for mani-pedi every week.
1: She goes every 2 weeks, and that seems like that would be pricey.
0: Okay, what if he has to clean the toilets every week in a Speedo? And you just have to stand there and giggle.
1: What?
2: No, I don't think I'll pass.
1: Wow. I mean, I didn't understand that this phone call was just going to make me feel worse about myself. Okay. Anything else, Anna? One more suggestion, maybe?
0: What if he has to be your on-demand DoorDash person? So every time you want a treat, including an ice cream or maybe just a Snickers bar, perhaps, he has to get dressed, leave the house, and go get it immediately with no questions asked.
1: Wait, I'm already that person.
2: Yeah.
1: We're striking out here.
0: I tried my best. I don't know what else you want from me. I thought I was an excellent negotiator. Unfortunately, Raven, you can't watch football this year.
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9: Calling all kids. 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
10: Yeah.
9: And if you beat him, you're going to win some gift cards.
10: You know, here's the thing is I'm really good at the pop culture stuff. 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
9: Yep.
10: So, you know, sometimes it's hit or miss with me.
9: And my favorite part is when the kids beat you because you know nothing about Fortnite or Roblox.
10: Yeah, I don't know those things.
9: Yep.
10: But, you know, there are things that I do know. Like geometry and stuff like that.
9: I'm not going to ask those questions. 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

0: started my day by trying to figure out how much money he makes. That's going to be a whole lot of money. That's what I know for sure. Jim Thornton. Who is Jim Thornton? Well, he was the announcer for Wheel of Fortune, and now he's out of a job.
1: Yeah, he's
2: going to
1: be going to prison.
2: Sony Pictures announced it's fired the Wheel of Fortune announcer Jim Thornton. After allegations surfaced, he was viewing a website while flying in a jet that contained sexual material, including inappropriate images of minors.
0: What? No, not.
1: What an idiot.
0: I mean... He says it's not true, but they got a lot of video and picture evidence, and now he's fired.
1: I love it when people do this, where they go, oh, no, I ended up there by accident or whatever. Yeah. It was a mistake or a miscommunication, and I wasn't really talking about that.
3: It was research.
1: And right after that, you're on your cell phone trying to figure out how to cover it up or whatever. The world's a better place, right? You've been exposed? Good. Get out of here.
0: So, Raven, producer Sophia, producer Justin, I looked up how much he makes. It's
1: not bad, I bet.
0: $400,000 per year. That seems, I thought, pretty good for just being the announcer for Wheel of Fortune. Yeah. I'll take that.
1: It's got some perks to go with it, too, I'm sure. Like, right. I mean, they're filming during certain times. Other times, they're not. It's like being a teacher. You get some time off.
0: I know. And it's like a gig everybody wants. You know, it's like you just show up, and you just, like, in the back, and you just use your radio voice, and you talk like this.
1: Everybody's in a great mood.
3: So like Dracula. Yeah.
1: People are winning big money. Mm-hmm. Like, it's good energy. Yeah, it's a fun gig, I would imagine, for sure. We've always wanted to be game show hosts.
0: Always.
1: It's the dream gig.
0: Yeah.
1: It really is.
0: So what I've done is I have asked my best friend ChatGPT to create four scenario scripts for a Wheel of Fortune announcer. And each of us is going to project our voice as if we were the Wheel of Fortune announcer. And then we're going to pick who is most qualified for this job now that this dude's out of a gig.
1: I want to thank you for putting in the work and putting the scripts out here and printing them for everybody. It's very nice of you, Anna.
0: Mm-hmm.
1: Did you make yours all in bold just so you would remember that your name is Anna and that one is for you?
0: Moving on. Raven, you're up first. Yeah. Go ahead. This is your audition. Don't blow it.
1: Here we go. Ladies and gentlemen, tonight, three contestants take their shot at life-changing prize. The wheel is spinning, the puzzles are ready, and anything can happen. Who will solve their way to victory? Let's play Wheel of Fortune.
0: Okay.
1: Thank you.
0: It was like a...
1: Thank you very much.
0: Seven? I'll give you a seven.
1: You're not the hiring consultant. Okay. So
0: Sophia,
1: point
0: go ahead.
1: That
0: it's
1: out.
0: Your audition time.
1: Here we go, Sophia.
4: 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Our contestants are ready, the prizes are waiting, and the next great puzzle is just moments away. Get ready to play, cheer, and solve.
1: I say this with all due respect.
4: What? Actually?
0: I thought you did a nice job, but
4: Thank you.
0: You probably won't get the job, though. All right. Justin.
1: Come on, Justin.
0: Justin's the ringer. He's going to do this so
1: Let's
0: good.
1: Let's go, big all voice right, guy.
0: Yeah.
5: 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Will they spin big, solve fast, and make it all the way to the bonus round? 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It's time for Wheel of Fortune.
0: Yay! That was pretty good.
5: I will take my $400,000
1: cash. Yeah. That was pretty good, man. I mean, a little rushed in the middle, but pretty good, I'm going to tell you.
0: All right, I got to do my best I can, but I'm
1: come
0: not
1: on, it's in
0: that.
1: Bold, so say it in bold, all right?
0: Tonight, it's anyone's game. Three contestants, one legendary wheel, and a whole lot of money on the line. Who will spin their way to the top and take home the big prize? The lights are on, the wheel is ready, and we're ready to play.
1: It was a good delivery.
0: Yeah,
1: it was a good delivery.
0: But Justin got the job.
1: I think Justin gets the job. Yeah, good job.
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16: It's a pretty laid-back day across the High Plains as we sit back and kind of wait for the weather pattern to change. Looks like it's going to start doing that pretty soon, with not as hot on the temperature outlook and a little bit of rain chances. Today, we're running in the mid-90s. We'll watch a few scattered storms kind of drift into the northwest up around Dalhart and Boise City, and then we'll cool off tonight down about 70 degrees. Tomorrow, we'll look for a high of 96. We'll kick rain chances up to 40%. We may stay in the 80s on Thursday. 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
0: The Eagle. Couldn't wait to hear all your Labor Day delivery stories. 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And we might have a winner. It's coming up next.

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1: Your Labor Day delivery stories all weekend long. We asked for you to call in if you delivered a baby over Labor Day weekend because we were going to pick one winner to win this whole big bunch of diapers.
2: You know, even if everything goes exactly according to plan, labor stories are never boring because, I mean, it's a whole big deal.
1: Absolutely.
2: I remember my mom telling me that I took like 29 hours to be delivered.
1: Yep.
2: I mean, just imagine something like that. As a guy, there's nothing that I want to do for 29 hours straight. Nothing.
1: I had a bunch of stories. I had a failed induction. I had postpartum eclampsia. I'll never forget. I had to be readmitted to the hospital like 2 days after I gave birth because I was pretty sick. And they brought me to the regular emergency room.
2: Yeah.
1: And the doctor there was a young, hot doctor, and he was a student still. And I was breastfeeding. And he looked uncomfortable and his face was red and I was uncomfortable. And it was one of these moments where my husband was like, I want this dude to get out of this room right now. I mean, every birth has a story and we're looking for who gave birth over Labor Day weekend. And I think we have a winner.
3: Hi, this is Lauren.
2: You don't sound like a baby, Lauren.
3: No, I'm not. The baby is here at the hospital with me.
1: When did you deliver? Tell us the whole story.
3: I delivered yesterday around 2 in the afternoon. Beautiful baby boy, Cameron.
1: Congratulations. Okay, how much did he weigh? Tell us the story. How did it go?
3: He weighs 5 pounds, 11 ounces, so he's a little tiny bean. Mm-hmm. It went very well. I started going into labor the night before. I had some contractions, kept my husband up the whole night, and then we went into Stony Brook Hospital in the morning, and at 2 o'clock we had him. And we actually had him on my husband's great-grandfather's birthday.
1: Oh, that's so exciting.
2: Nice.
3: It was nice.
2: Was he early? Was he on time?
3: He was early. He was supposed to be born September 15th. Okay. So he was a week early.
2: Sure.
1: Oh my gosh. Is this your first baby?
3: No, this is my second baby. My first baby is at home waiting to meet him. She's very excited, saying he's gonna sleep in her room and she's gonna feed him carrots. And I said, no carrots yet, please, not until he has teeth. So she's very excited.
1: How old is big sister?
3: She's 3.
1: What's her name?
3: Her name's Autumn.
1: Oh, beautiful. Oh, it's so exciting for your family. Congratulations. Was your husband helpful during delivery?
2: Right. Was there anything remarkable or crazy? What took place?
3: No, nothing remarkable except having the baby. But he's been a great help. He was with me the whole time. He was great.
1: What did you pack in your bag?
3: I packed everything. I overpacked, probably. Mm-hmm. Pajamas, blankets, pillows, anything you can think of, I packed.
1: Well, congratulations. You can go buy some diapers, and I'm sure you're going to need a million more than we'll be able to buy you, but still.
3: Oh, yes. Thank you so much.
1: You sound wonderful. How are you doing,
2: right,
1: Mom?
2: I feel like
1: you always ask about the baby. How are you doing,
3: Mom?
1: Yes, Mama?
3: I'm actually doing great. I got a good night's sleep, actually, and I'm doing great.
1: We wish you all the best.
3: Thank you so much. Thank you, guys.
2: Congratulations, Lauren.
3: Thank you.
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5: Good morning and the best of Wednesdays. I'm Michael J. Stevens. After a report last week that showed an increase in population, the Potter County Sheriff's Office inmate population is down a bit this week. The report Tuesday morning showed a total of 602 inmates in the custody of the PCSO, 550 housed at the jail, 52 in other facilities the county leases space from. Pre-trial felons make up more than half of the 602 inmates in PCSO custody. The Potter County Sheriff's Office began producing the weekly inmate population reports in an effort to be more transparent. The jail is, as of this latest report, at 91.8% occupancy. Appearing with me on my show Tuesday morning, Tri-State Fair and Rodeo Marketing and Public Relations Manager Lauren Fritzler shared the schedule of events for this year's fair, which begins the 18th. In addition to a 10th day, Fritzler says there's a first that we must not miss this year.
6: Well, something that is new this year, Fiesta de Charros on Sunday, September 20th. It is a tribute to Mexican vaquero heritage. This is something new this year, but definitely a reason to come out to the Tri-State Fair and Rodeo.
5: You can see the schedule, learn more about the fair at tristatefair.com. President Trump is sparking a massive internet frenzy after debuting a dramatic new hairstyle. Here's Natalie Rodriguez.
7: Is the golden blonde era officially over? President Donald Trump has the internet doing a massive double take after debuting a shocking new brunette hairstyle. The sudden dramatic dye job has social media absolutely buzzing over the look. Natalie Rodriguez, Miami.
5: That's your 100 Second News Update. I'm Michael J. Stevens for 100.9 The Eagle.
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2: Right, so if you know a whole lot about Roblox or Fortnite, this is going to be something you want to play. 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

0: Are you broke? Sometimes I feel broke. I think everybody has this problem right now because it doesn't matter how much money you make. Everything is so expensive that you just can't save like you used to, right? I mean, I feel so old saying that, but it seems true.
1: I mean, a lot of people don't have saving in their habits anyways. Like, I mean, all psychological, you know what I'm talking about.
0: I don't. Psychological?
1: You know what? I'm going to replace the word. Everybody spends.
0: Okay.
1: To their limit. Like, that's the thing, is you get used to the amount of money that you have coming in and the amount of money that you're comfortable in your account.
0: Yep.
1: And then you spend to that limit. It doesn't matter if you make more or you make less.
0: So the gas prices over Labor Day weekend reached $4.15 per gallon. And, you know, that's the national average. So, of course, where you are, that may vary. But that's a historic high. It's never cost that much over Labor Day weekend to that national average to be that high.
1: When you fill your car's gas tank, do you feel rich? I'm successful?
0: When I like look at that, I mean, it all goes on a credit card and I'm just like, oh my God.
1: Yeah.
0: I can't believe that's real.
1: Yeah. Well, my mileage upgrades have never been better on my credit card because, like you said, same thing. That's where it all lives, right?
0: Not much is free anymore. Let's say it that way. And there are things that were once free and they're not free. Like, remember we used to get airline meals? Like, that was
1: chicken
0: part
1: or
0: of the
1: fish.
0: Fun. Yes,
1: yep.
0: That's yep. gone. Now you're lucky if you get a packet of goldfish.
1: Even in first class, like, the flight's got to be a certain length before you're getting a meal.
0: Checked luggage. Remember when checked luggage was free? If you wanted to bring a luggage on a plane because you were going somewhere far away, like, that was just part of the ticket price?
1: I think it's like $50, $65 now.
0: $50 or $60, depending on who you're flying.
1: And
0: yes.
1: Some people want to charge for carry-on. It just started.
0: Oh.
1: Crazy.
0: Yeah, remember when you would read news articles online and you didn't have to, there was no paywall?
1: I refuse.
0: Absolutely.
1: It's 25 cents for 6 months on my local paper, but I refuse it.
0: Oh, gosh.
1: I will refuse it.
0: YouTube without ads? Yeah, that was fun for
1: a
0: while.
1: Oh, my gosh. Everything without ads.
0: Right.
1: Yes.
0: So we're trying to figure out. We're trying to help each other out. Mm. What's your frugal habit? Like, you don't sacrifice your life, but these little things you do to try to save money. We could help each other, Raven.
1: Yeah. I mean, I'm cheap, so there's definitely things that I do. Like, lately, one of the things that I'm doing is I will drive an extra 2 miles because coffee is cheaper at one place than it is than the other, right? So McDonald's has a coupon on their app that Dunkin' won't match. Mm-hmm. And if I can go without the breakfast sandwich, which I'm not really allowed to eat anyways at this point, then I can save a little bit more. I mean, my coffee budget was like,
0: I told you.
1: I was like $30 a week
0: at
1: one point. Do you know how insane that is?
0: Yeah, no, I know, because I would tell you. So Raven, at one point, he didn't drink coffee for a long time because his doctor said his heart would explode.
1: Yeah.
0: Now we just roll with it. But
1: right.
0: But I remember he would come in every day with his coffee, and I make my coffee at home. Like a normal person, because you don't want to spend all. And I was like, well, how much money are you spending on coffee
1: every
0: day?
1: Too much. But I have to get some coffee. I am going to Maxwell House. But also, things I'm doing to save money, I'm driving the speed limit now because they've put cameras all over my town.
0: Yep.
1: And I received 2 tickets in the mail.
0: Get out of here.
1: Yes. Yeah. And I was like, you know what? I have to drive the speed limit, at least in these areas. I never, ever, ever wash my car. Never, never. You've seen my car.
0: It's disgusting.
1: How many years have I had that car? Do you know how many times I've washed that car? Like 6?
0: I don't know if that's out of laziness or just trying to save money.
1: Speaking of, I just keep driving that car, no matter what I crash it into, no matter what I do with
0: it. I don't drink at home because it's healthier for me and it saves us money not to drink at home.
1: Wait a minute. So you don't drink booze at home?
0: Never.
1: Really?
0: Never.
1: Not wine, not anything.
0: Only if we have people over, it's a party. If it's a regular Friday night or a regular any night during the week and it's just me and Paul, we don't drink at home.
1: Yeah. Okay. Well, I mean, I don't drink during the week anyways.
0: 1-800-330-9999. 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What's your frugal habit so you can save some cash?
1: Mm.
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4: It's a pretty laid-back day across the High Plains as we sit back and kind of wait for the weather pattern to change. Looks like it's going to start doing that pretty soon, with not as hot on the temperature outlook and a little bit of rain chances. Today, we're running in the mid-90s. We'll watch a few scattered storms kind of drift into the northwest up around Dalhart, Boise City, and then we'll cool off tonight down about 70 degrees. Tomorrow, we'll look for a high of 96. We'll kick rain chances up to 40%. We may stay in the 80s on Thursday. 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
5: The Eagle.
6: I basically rob hotels every time I go.
7: Yeah, that's standard, though.
6: Everybody does that?
7: Yeah, I feel like, you know, the toiletries, all that stuff. I got the sewing kit in there right now.
6: Right.
7: A couple, you know, mini shampoos or whatever. I never loved their shampoos, but if my hair doesn't fall out when I use it, I'm like, all right, I can use that one more time.
6: My favorite is when they have oh my gosh, why am I drawing a blank on what they're called? The hair nets, not the hair nets, but the ones that go when you're in the shower.
7: The shower cap.
6: The shower caps.
7: Yeah, that would make sense.
6: Yeah,
7: you know, my stepdad, he used to always have the colognes on the paper, the samples that would come in the magazines.
6: Yeah.
7: He had GQ, so he had every different cologne was on the desk, right? He would have the paper up there, saving it for a special occasion, I guess.
6: Over Labor Day weekend, the national average gas per gallon hit $4.15. And of course, that may be great compared to where you are, or it might be high, but the truth of the matter is it's the national high, and that it's the highest that it's ever been in history. And everybody's trying to save money. Everybody.
7: You need to.
6: Everything is so much money. So do you have a habit or something you do just to save a few pennies? What is it? 1-800-330-9999.

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1: Gas is expensive. You don't need me to tell you that. But over Labor Day weekend, it reached a national historic high of $4.15 per gallon. And every time you fill up your tank, you're like, man, that hurts. It hurts.
2: So let's help each other out. How do you save some cash? What is your most frugal habit that actually works?
3: You know, you mentioned that you don't drink during the week, Anna.
2: Yes.
3: I have a technique that I use all the time when I go out with friends on a Friday, Saturday, whenever the day may be and we're going to be doing some drinking. I buy the first and the second round. Because that way, nobody looks to me to buy a round later in the night. And with my friends, shots, stuff like that, that's all going to come later. People aren't warmed up at the beginning. So first, second round, oh, these are on me. And then if somebody tries to duck out early, I remember them for the rest of my life.
1: You know what I use? And this is not an ad or anything like that. The Upside app. You know, we talked about the Upside app many times, but like it gives you money off per gallon per gas. And it gives you money off restaurants. Like our favorite restaurant is on there. It gives us 10% back. We go there on Friday nights. It's like $10 back every single time. Like, it's the little things that help each other out.
3: This is not an ad, but
1: no.
3: She's told me this before.
1: Yes. What is the frugal habit you have? 1-800-330-9999.
4: Okay. I just learned this week. If you want your air for your tires free and you go into a station where they charge you, you just go in and you ask the person at the desk and you get your air for free.
3: Yeah, no, that's a good one because a lot of people will pay. So the way they do it to try and screw you around my house is they make it so that the air that you pay for has the gauge on it, basically. That way you know what you're inflating to. But the free air, they typically don't put the gauge on there. But you're right, air is free, but you got to ask for it.
4: Air is free.
3: Thanks, Susan.
1: Yep. I mean, what world do we live in that we just have to state, like, air's free.
3: Yeah.
1: It's free for you.
3: They'll charge you for anything, right? Hey, Keisha, tell us, what is your frugal habit? What do you do to save cash?
5: Well, I don't know if it's saving cash, but in the mornings, if I have to plug something in, a toaster, a coffee pot, I always unplug it to save
1: electricity.
5: Yeah.
3: My wife used to do this, unplug everything. Thanks. She would unplug everything around the house, and it drove me insane.
1: Well, I turn off all the lights because I just remember, like, growing up, that was a thing. Like, you have to save electricity. You got to turn off all the lights. I still, to this day, get mad if people leave lights on in rooms.
3: Well, I mean, that makes sense to me. Unplugging things, not so much. Mm. You know what I will do? I'll wait to run the dishwasher or the pool filter till at night when it's cheaper. Electricity is cheaper at that time of day.
1: Hi, it's Anna and Raven. What do you do to save some cash?
6: Well, during the pandemic, I actually found a little secret because everyone was looking for toilet paper everywhere and couldn't find it. And Dollar Tree actually sells toilet paper. So I started buying it there, and it's like good quality, lasts a long time, and it only costs like a dollar. So I've been continuing to buy my toilet paper there, and I feel like over, what, 5 years now, 6 years, it's saved me a lot of money to just keep doing it that way.
1: I gauge the Dollar Tree and whatever your dollar store is to see what I could buy that's not so cheap that it's going to affect like my quality. But absolutely, there's so many things that you could get there that you pay double, triple for, like straws at the grocery store.
3: Mm-hmm. Sure.
1: You have to just like go pay attention, though.
3: Mark, what's your frugal habit? How do you save cash?
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3: He's the guy that walks down the aisle and throws the cans on the floor. It's dented. It's dented.
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10: 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You're going to get the whole story, then you'll decide who's right. Couples Court is coming up next.

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4: 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Ann and Eric. Ann, let's start with you. What's going on?
5: Okay, so our 16-year-old daughter opted out of a babysitting job to get coffee with her friends. And if I had my way, she'd be grounded for 2 weeks. Rachel, that's our daughter. She had a great gig or has a great gig going with next door babysitting. It's a regular opportunity for her and it pays well. Anyway, we're going to be paying for her to go to college soon. But we can't just pay for everything for her. She needs to, you know, take some ownership. So yeah, this is frustrating.
0: Let me understand. So the thing you're worried about, this is a steady babysitting gig typically. And what, she opted out of doing it one time, one night, or she just said that she doesn't want to do it anymore?
5: She opted out a few nights ago, and I mean, I'm concerned that could lead to more of the same thing if it's enabled and condoned by her dad.
4: So you want to ground her for canceling a work paid event because she wanted to go out with friends. That's what it comes down to.
5: Yes.
0: Was this something that she had agreed to beforehand, or was it something that when she was asked, she just said, no, I'm not going to be able to do it this time?
5: She'd agreed to it beforehand, so as a result of that, yeah, they had to find a new babysitter and everything.
0: Okay.
4: Do they know that she blew them off for a fake reason, like go to coffee with friends, or did she lie to them, or just not give a response?
5: I have not determined what exactly she said to them. I just know that was what ended up happening.
0: Okay.
4: I don't know if you want to ground her?
0: Eric, what's your side of this?
6: Well, I don't like what she did. I don't like the choice that she made. But she is 16 years old, and she's going to make these kinds of choices. We all make these kinds of choices. And she needs to be able to, one, make the choice, and two, pay the consequences. Us grounding her isn't going to change those consequences. If we need to make sure that she makes enough money to help with college, okay, we got to deal with that. But that's not this.
0: Yeah, right. I mean, it's not like she's going to do these babysitting gigs and then she's turning the money into you guys and you're automatically putting it in savings. I mean, most people get to say no sometimes when it comes to working a day or whatever. If it's something where she agrees that, oh, I know you've got something special happening that day. It's my daughter's graduation, or it's, you know, move-in day for, you know, this person at college or whatever, and you agree to it. I think that might be different than just, oh, you know, I said I would babysit coming up on a Wednesday or
4: yeah,
0: whatever.
4: But then, I don't know if I necessarily agree with you, Anne, that you can punish her for it, but I could see where you'd be upset. If my daughter had committed to doing something and she was going to babysit and she was going to make money for a family that she babysits for regularly, and then she cancels not because there's a graduation party, but because she wants to go get coffee with her friends, we've got a bigger problem here.
0: Well,
4: but can you ground a child for doing that? That's the question.
0: I mean, but you're a perfect attendance parent, and not everybody is that way. Did she call them 15 minutes before? She told them a few days before. I think there's a big difference there, too.
4: Wait, but no, she did cancel.
0: When did she cancel? How close to the event?
5: It was the last minute.
4: Right. That's a problem.
0: That's not great.
4: What do you think? Do you ground your kid for doing that?
0: 1-800-330-9999. Whose side are you on? It's the Couples Court with Anna and Raven.
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13: It's a pretty laid-back day across the High Plains as we sit back and kind of wait for the weather pattern to change. Looks like it's going to start doing that pretty soon with not as hot on the temperature outlook and a little bit of rain chances. Today, we're running in the mid-90s. We'll watch a few scattered storms kind of drift into the northwest up around Dalhart and Boise City, and then we'll cool off tonight down about 70 degrees. Tomorrow, we'll look for a high of 96. We'll kick rain chances up to 40%. We may stay in the 80s on Thursday. From News Channel 10, I'm Doppler Day. 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
4: Can you punish your child for shrinking responsibility and calling out of work? Because Ann thinks, yeah, I definitely can. So their 16-year-old daughter babysits for a neighborhood family regularly. And their daughter decided last minute when they were supposed to go, she was supposed to go over to watch the kids, was that she wanted to go out with her friends instead and go get coffee. So she just canceled. She just texted the mom and said, I can't make it, and left that family high and dry. And mom, Ann, is so mad that she wants to ground her.
0: Yeah, it's, listen, it's not a choice that you could be happy with. You don't have to be happy with it. It's not like it was some big date that had been circled for 3 months either. It was a regular weekday, and sometimes you just don't feel like working. I think that we've all been there. However, as adults, we typically do show up, and there are consequences when we don't.
4: Eric says she's a kid. She made a decision. She's got to learn on her own. We can't just keep
0: micromanaging her. If she loses the gig, she loses the gig. Right. But it's not our problem.
4: What do you think? Would you ground her? 1-800-330-9999. Hi, it's Anna and Raven. Whose side are you on?
14: I'm on the mom's side. I think she's got to have some consequences for this. This is kind of a seems like an arbitrary decision for her to do that, a little frivolous. And I think it's a little irresponsible. And even though it's just a babysitting gig, it's not going to lead to a full-time future in babysitting, most likely. It's a bad example. It's going to set a bad habit for her. And she should learn to honor her commitments.
4: I would be disappointed. That's the problem. It's you want your kids to make the right decisions. So when they make a decision like that and they're brushing off responsibility to go have coffee with friends, it just feels like they're not doing what they're supposed to be doing.
0: Yeah, but that's a moral question. And at some point, people get to make their own decisions about when and if they work. I mean, I would be disappointed also. But to ground somebody for that or whatever seems harsh. Seems a little bit authoritarian.
4: Whose side are you on? 1-800-330-9999. It's the Couples Court.

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1: Can you really punish your teenager for calling out of work? That's what Ann and Eric are trying to figure out. Their 16-year-old daughter, she babysits for a neighborhood family regularly. So when she was scheduled to babysit and she called last minute to cancel just because she wanted to go have coffee with her friends, her mom, Ann, was mad.
2: Yeah.
1: So what are you doing? And now she wants to ground her for doing that.
2: Consequences. This is a strange thing, right? Eric says, listen, she's a kid. She's got to figure this out on her own. If she loses the gig, she loses the gig. That'll be the lesson learned. But, you know, you can talk to her, but just leave it alone. I'll tell you what. This is why you don't go work for family, right? Because they shouldn't be able to discipline you for your work thing. That would be my attitude on it. I would work for somebody else. That way, if I call in or whatever, my consequences are at the job. They're not at my house.
1: Yeah, but a babysitting job on the street, like that's like a typical job that teenagers have.
2: Yeah.
1: What do you think? 1-800-330-9999. Hi, it's Anna and Raven.
3: I'm on the dad's side. It's a babysitting job, and I feel like you have to allow these children, these young adults, to make their own decisions. Who knows what she could have been going through? For you to ground her for calling out of a babysitting job from a friend of yours is that's too authoritative for me.
2: Thanks for the call.
3: You need that mental health break. So,
2: thank you.
1: Pam, what do you think?
4: I think that we're missing an important point, and that she's 16. And when you're 16, you really need some, you know, parental guidance. And she's living in the house with her mother. The grounding for 2 weeks is a good thing because she's not going to learn the lesson if she just, you know, blows off the babysitting.
2: Dylan, what do you say? Whose side are you on today?
5: The mom wanted to ground her. I wouldn't ground her. I would definitely have a conversation with her and explain to her the need for taking responsibility.
2: But don't lock her up.
5: Kind of go down that route. No, I wouldn't.
0: The verdict is in. Jury foreman, what are the results?
1: And our audience agreed with you today. She has to learn responsibility. What she did was not responsible. And I think saying, now you can't go out next weekend for doing that, will teach her a lesson.
6: Well, I'm grateful that they agreed.
2: Yeah, I don't know. I think that a nice talk, a conversation about why it's not appropriate or maybe some hindrance would be all right. Telling somebody they can't go out one weekend because they didn't want to work. And again, work is a free choice. I don't know if I agree with that. But Eric, either way, the votes weren't with you.
7: Somebody's going to learn a lesson out of this one way or the other.
2: I suppose.
1: All right. If you have a problem, too, send an email. couplescore@annonraven.com.
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9: Good morning and the best of Wednesdays. I'm Michael J. Stevens. After a report last week that showed an increase in population, the Potter County Sheriff's Office inmate population is down a bit this week. The report Tuesday morning showed a total of 602 inmates in the custody of the PCSO, 550 housed at the jail, 52 in other facilities the county leases space from. Pre-trial felons make up more than half of the 602 inmates in PCSO custody. The Potter County Sheriff's Office began producing the weekly inmate population reports in an effort to be more transparent. The jail is, as of this latest report, at 91.8% occupancy. Appearing with me on my show Tuesday morning, Tri-State Fair and Rodeo Marketing and Public Relations Manager Lauren Fritzler shared the schedule of events for this year's fair, which begins the 18th. In addition to a 10th day, Fritzler says there's a first that we must not miss this year.
10: Well, something that is new this year, Fiesta de Charros on Sunday, September 20th. It is a tribute to Mexican vaquero heritage. This is something new this year, but definitely a reason to come out to the Tri-State Fair and Rodeo.
9: You can see the schedule, learn more about the fair at tristatefair.com. President Trump is sparking a massive internet frenzy after debuting a dramatic new hairstyle. Here's Natalie Rodriguez.
11: Is the golden blonde era officially over? President Donald Trump has the internet doing a massive double take after debuting a shocking new brunette hairstyle. The sudden dramatic dye job has social media absolutely buzzing over the look. Natalie Rodriguez, Miami.
9: That's your 100-second news update. I'm Michael J. Stevens for 100.9 The Eagle.
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2: Me too. 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
3: How about $4 million? 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
2: She is 28 years old, and she said, nope, I'm not taking your $40 million to the most powerful man in the world. It's coming up next.

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1: I want you to want me.

0: a weird world we live in.
1: What's up?
0: If you were offered $40 million to keep your mouth shut, would you take it?
1: There's, I say this with all seriousness, and I'm not necessarily proud of the statement, but there's probably nothing I wouldn't do for $40 million. And it's not about, you know, the flashy cars and all that stuff. It's just not about having to do anything else the rest of your life you don't want to.
0: Yeah.
1: Do one terrible thing, and you can do anything else you want to, including some good.
0: I don't know why I'm so torn and conflicted on a problem that I'll never have in my entire existence.
1: Yeah, nobody's going to pose this question to you.
0: Speaking of problems, Elon Musk has a problem.
1: Oh, no.
0: Yes. He has this new documentary from Alex Gibney that's coming out. It's very controversial. It certainly does not paint him in the greatest light.
1: So it's not, like, authorized?
0: No.
1: Yeah.
0: But his ex, Ashley St. Clair, she gave birth last year to his 13th child. She is 28 years old.
1: Okay.
0: Now, remember, he's got 14 kids with four different women, and he's basically creating a
1: legion. He's just making the human race smarter.
0: I don't know. Yep.
1: Okay.
0: But she was offered $40 million. Here she is talking about it.
2: On my end, I was offered the opportunity not to speak for $40 million.
0: All she had to do was not be in this documentary and not comment about him in this documentary, and he was going to give her $40 million.
1: You think that if she passed up $40 million, they'd give her a better microphone, though?
2: And so when you're offered something like that, it really causes a debate in your head about what your speech means.
0: No, not for me. I'd be like, well, good.
1: Anything you want.
0: Right.
1: What? Yeah, you got it.
0: What? I wasn't there.
1: How about baby number 14 or 15
0: for
1: me?
0: Well, he already has 14. You want 15? You want to give Elon Musk his 15th baby?
1: Yeah, $40 million.
2: And how valuable that is. And why do they want to offer me this amount of money to not speak?
0: Because you know the ins and outs. That's why they're offering you the money not to speak. To have one of his exes that is a mother of one of his children to come out and talk about him is invaluable. And for whatever reason, Elon Musk doesn't want her to do that.
1: Okay. I have no question that she's going to have something salacious and something weird or whatever that you'd be like, what? And then, you know, they might make it a meme for the rest of his life. But he's the richest man on the planet. Do you think he actually cares? It doesn't change anything.
2: And I believe Alex spoke to it a little bit about Elon's unreality. And he does have a complicated relationship generally, but his most complicated relationship is with the truth.
0: What does that even mean?
1: This is so ominous. Word salad.
0: Right.
1: I mean, just give me has he slept with an alien or not? What is it you're trying to say?
0: Do you think that
1: he tied you up and made an alien? You know what?
0: No.
2: Most importantly, I want to set the example for my kids that you should never take being materially comfortable over speaking the truth.
0: Okay, see, that's where she got me. Because then I felt like a giant jerk.
1: I mean, you're going to watch it. Yeah, you're going to watch it.
0: Well, here's the thing. I'm still mad at Elon Musk about the Cybertruck. I'm mad that they exist. I'm mad that they're on the road. I hate everything about them. In my mind, can you pay me to just shut my mouth about that?
1: I don't know.
0: $40 million?
1: Yep.
0: Yes.
1: Yep.
0: Yep. No,
1: you can't. Let it all go.
0: I'd be like, nope, I don't know.
1: You'd endorse the Cybertruck.
0: Right.
1: You'd drive one.
0: I love Cybertrucks. $40 million every day of my life. I'm right in the back of a Cybertruck.
1: I'm Anna Zapp, and I've decided to live in a Cybertruck for the next 60 days to prove how awesome this vehicle is. Thank you.
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11: It's a pretty laid-back day across the High Plains as we sit back and kind of wait for the weather pattern to change. Looks like it's going to start doing that pretty soon with not as hot on the temperature outlook and a little bit of rain chances. Today, we're running in the mid-90s. We'll watch a few scattered storms kind of drift into the northwest up around Dalhart and Boise City, and then we'll cool off tonight down about 70 degrees. Tomorrow, we'll look for a high of 96. We'll kick rain chances up to 40%. We may stay in the 80s on Thursday. 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
0: The Eagle. Jackpot for today's Campy Raven is $3,100.
1: That is a whole lot of cash. I mean, imagine what you could do with that.
0: Woo!
1: I'd probably just hand it right to somebody I owe money to.
0: Absolutely.
1: But you know, if you didn't owe money to somebody, you could do something amazing with it. But either way.
0: You're going to have your chance to play coming up in just a little bit. But we are looking for kids because a couple times a year we play Kids Beat Raven. And that's when kids have the opportunity to go head-to-head against Raven in kids trivia to win gift cards.
1: Yeah, truthfully, this is a harder game for me because obviously I'm not a child.
0: And he doesn't play Fortnite. Never.
1: No.
0: It's really sad, actually. Yeah, if you want to be one of the kids to play or you have a child that you think would be interested, you could sign them up right now at annaandraven.com.

0: smile, and you might even win cash. 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
1: Today's a big day if you're a tech person. It's the annual Apple event. It's happening. And it's the beginning of the John Ternus era as he took over as CEO last week and replaced Tim Cook.
2: What are your hopes?
1: I don't have hopes.
2: I was going
1: to
2: say,
1: my phone to work.
2: I feel like over the last couple decades, like that whole luster of that event has, you know, it's kind of faltered, but he is the new guy.
1: Yeah. Remember, you used to like line up outside
2: yes.
1: the Apple store. Like,
2: oh, my gosh.
1: That's gone. But there is one big announcement that everybody's waiting for, and it has to do with the iPhone 18.
3: Apple is expected to unveil its first ever foldable iPhone, the company's most significant design change in nearly a decade.
1: Foldable? I don't know if I want my iPhone to fold.
2: I've got a friend with a fold, and there's a two-way and a three-way, a different brand, obviously. They're awesome.
1: Really?
2: Oh, my gosh. It's like they fold out like a lawn chair.
1: Yeah.
2: You've got a movie screen you're walking around with.
1: Raven, producer Sophia, producer Justin, here's the thing. I like to just look at my phone and have the screen be there. I don't want to open it all the time. Mm. It's weird, right?
4: It's one moving part too many. Something bad could happen.
1: So yesterday I said to everybody, I'm like, you know what? As we wait for all these big announcements to come in, you want to talk about things that are old. Who's got the oldest iPhone, all that. But who's got the oldest voicemail or voice note in their phone? So, Sophia, you sent this one.
5: Hi, Sophia. This is Kathy calling from Hospital Volunteer Services. I had texted you regarding the candy striper positions. I still have two positions that need to be filled. So if you're still interested, please give me a call or text me back, and we'll see if we can get you in for a brief interview. Thanks.
1: Yep.
5: Take care.
1: Did you call her back to be a candy striper?
6: I did not.
1: When was that?
6: That was December 26, 2018, so I was 13.
2: How did you end up getting that phone call at 13 years old?
6: Well, my mom worked there, and then I also let her down when I didn't call
1: Recall
6: Kathy back.
1: Yeah, I could see that.
2: I didn't know that
1: problem.
2: You could do that at 13.
6: Yeah.
2: That's wild.
1: The funny part is that you just held on to that voicemail until you could torment yourself for the last 9 years.
6: Seriously, yeah.
2: So strange.
4: They can always fall back on candy
2: strange,
4: strange
2: thing.
1: And then Justin.
7: Yep. Donkey. It's peanut butter jelly time. Peanut butter jelly time.
2: Oh, no.
7: Peanut butter jelly time. Peanut butter jelly time. Peanut butter jelly.
2: Thanks, Dad.
7: Peanut butter jelly with a baseball bat.
1: Oh, my gosh. Who is that and when is that from?
4: That is my brother, and that is from June 24th, 2016. So that is 10 years old.
1: Did he call
2: pretty
1: you?
2: Pretty old.
1: But did he call you Donkey at the beginning?
4: Yes.
1: Cool.
4: It's a term of affection.
1: Okay. Raven, what's your oldest one?
2: I have two very short ones for you right now from 2015. This is the first one. Let me see if you can identify this. Guesses. What is that?
1: I know what that is.
2: What is it?
4: Is that Barkley snoring?
2: It's Baxter.
4: Oh, Baxter.
1: Baxter snoring. Your dog snoring.

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0: can't beat Raven.
1: $3,100 is the jackpot for today's Can't Beat Raven. Hey, Rachel, how are you doing?
2: Good, how are you?
1: Good. Can you please ask Raven to leave the room?
2: Raven, please leave the room.
3: $3,100. Good luck, Rachel. Here we go.
1: Rachel, do you have anybody hanging out with you trying to help you out?
2: No, I'm in my car.
1: All right, you're going to do this solo. You're going to whoop him, and I'm going to write you a check for $3,100. How's that sound?
2: Sounds great.
1: Okay, so Raven can't hear us. We're in a soundproof studio. He walked out. I'm going to ask you these five questions. You have 3 seconds to answer each one. I'll bring him back in. Ask him the same questions. Whoever gets the most right wins. Ties go to Raven, okay?
2: Mm-hmm.
1: Number one. Country star Lainey Wilson will host the CMAs for the third year in a row. The show airs live on November 18th. She's also an actress. What TV series did Lainey join as Abby?
2: Yellowstone.
1: Number two, American Airlines renumbered their daily flight from Dallas to Nashville in honor of Dolly Parton. It's going to be known as Flight 925. And that's all starting on March 28th. In her song, 9 to 5, Dolly tumbles out of bed and stumbles to the kitchen and pours herself a cup of what?
2: Ambition.
1: Number three, Star Trek turned 60 years old this week. What is the name of Spock's home planet?
2: Vulcan.
1: Number four, Spider-Man, Brand New Day, The Odyssey, and which Disney movie broke the record for the most revenue between May 1st and Labor Day with $4.76 billion?
2: Toy Story 5.
1: And number five, Jimmy Kimmel's show may or may not be canceled after next year. There's a debate as what's going to happen. What was Jimmy Kimmel's first major TV hosting job on a comedic trivia show on Comedy Central?
2: Win Ben Stein's money.
1: Okay, let me bring Raven back in.
4: Let's go.
1: All right, Rachel got all five.
3: What?
2: Woo!
3: Yeah. Oh, my gosh.
1: Yes.
3: All right, Rachel, here we go. $3,100 could be yours.
1: Yes. Number one, country star Lainey Wilson will host the CMAs for the third year in a row. The show airs live on November 18th.
3: Okay.
1: She's also an actress. What TV series did Lainey join as Abby?
3: Lainey Wilson. She joined Yellowstone.
1: Right.
3: Yeah.
1: Number two.
3: She's great.
1: American Airlines renumbered their daily flight from Dallas to Nashville in honor of Dolly Parton. It's going to be known as Flight 925 starting March 28th. What?
3: I love that.
1: Me too.
3: Fun movie.
1: In her song 9 to 5, Dolly tumbles out of bed and stumbles to the kitchen and pours herself a cup of what?
3: Ambition. Yes.
1: Right. Number three, Star Trek turns 30 years old this week. What is the name of Spock's home planet?
3: Vulcan.
1: Yes. Number four, Spider-Man, Brand New Day, The Odyssey, and which Disney movie broke the record for the most revenue between May 1st and Labor Day with $4.76 billion?
3: That'd be Toy Story.
1: Yep. And number five, Jimmy Kimmel's show may or may not be canceled after next year.
3: I heard that.
1: Yeah, there's a debate as to what's going to happen.
3: Yeah.
1: What was Jimmy Kimmel's first major TV hosting job on a comedic trivia show on Comedy Central? Give me an answer, otherwise I want to give Rachel this money really badly.
3: I'm going to take a shot. The Daily Show?
1: Nope. It was Win Ben Stein's money. Congratulations, Rachel. You just won $3,100.
3: Wow.
2: Yay!
3: Did you take your shirt off? That's weird.
1: I just took off my sweater. I was sweating. It's hot here.
3: Rachel, congratulations. $3,100. What are you going to do with that money?
2: I don't know.
3: Yeah. It's like right now I might go get a drink.
1: Right.
3: Good for you. Congratulations.
1: Congratulations, Rachel.
2: Thank you.
3: Win Ben Stein's money.
1: Yes, you forgot about that show.
2: It's Rachel and I just beat Raven.
3: Jackpot resets to $100 tomorrow.
1: Hold on, Rachel. Congratulations.
3: Great game.
2: Thank you.
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1: It's a pretty laid-back day across the High Plains as we sit back and kind of wait for the weather pattern to change. Looks like it's going to start doing that pretty soon with not as hot on the temperature outlook and a little bit of rain chances. Today, we're running in the mid-90s. We'll watch a few scattered storms kind of drift into the northwest up around Dalhart and Boise City, and then we'll cool off tonight down about 70 degrees. Tomorrow, we'll look for a high of 96. We'll kick rain chances up to 40%. We may stay in the 80s on Thursday. From News Channel 10, I'm Doppler Day. The
2: Eagle. Congratulations again to Rachel. She just beat Raven, won $3,100 pop culture trivia.
3: 5 for 5 on her questions there. She knew her stuff,
2: she
3: man.
2: She was fast,
3: I can't complain. She was definitely on top of it. And that's what you got to be if you want to win.
2: That was great. And she was by herself. Usually you have like a whole team of people when they beat you. But no, she was by herself in her car. Nicely done, Rachel. Congratulations. So that means the jackpot for tomorrow resets to $100 for Camp Beat Raven. But a couple times a year, we play Kids Beat Raven. And that's when we recruit kids to come on the show. And for a week, they have their chance to go head-to-head against Raven to win gift cards. And it's all kids-based trivia.
3: Yeah, my percentages are much lower for victories when I'm facing kids. But you know what? I mean, I'm going to give it a try every single day. I'm not just going to give it to you.
2: I just give them the gift card.
3: I was going to say, Anna gives it to you anyways.
2: Yeah, that's fine.
3: So that's the nice part
2: just,
3: for you.
2: Just want you to have fun. Yeah. Anyway, if you would like to sign your kid to play, you can sign them up at annaandraven.com.

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1: This might be one of the dumbest things we've ever done on this show, and this is saying a lot.
2: I can't believe that it passed the sniff test with expensing.
1: Yeah, me too.
2: But I love it.
1: All right, so Ben Shelton, you're going to hear his name a lot today. He's suddenly one of the biggest stories at the 2026 U.S. Open. He just knocked out defending champion Carlos Alcaraz in an absolutely wild five-set quarterfinal, and now he's going to the semifinals. Now, here he is.
3: For me, it's always about the people in the crowd, whether it's, you know, my coaches and my team over there, all my family and friends over here, or the city of New York that showed up tonight till 3 a.m. with the USA chants until the very end. That's what kept me going, and that's what got me this win tonight.
1: Now, what is he talking about? So, Ben Shelton, one, is 23 years old. He's very young. And the match lasted 4 hours and 28 minutes.
2: Wow.
1: It did not end till 3:33 in the morning.
2: That's pretty cool. That's like the rebellious side of tennis, right? That and smashing rackets.
1: It is the latest finish in the U.S. Open history. And the cool part now is that there's going to be an American man in the U.S. Open final. That's a huge deal because we haven't had a Grand Slam singles champion since 2003 with Andy Roddick. So this is a big deal.
2: What's up with us?
1: Now, all of a sudden, our entire office that knows nothing about tennis has decided that we are in on tennis because Americans rock, right?
2: Love it. USA, USA, USA.
1: We are in a meeting and our boss goes, buy a radar gun. And I said,
2: true story.
1: What? He's like, buy a radar gun so we can see who can hit a tennis ball the furthest and the fastest. And I said, you want me to expense a radar gun? And normally, I'll take all the free stuff because this is radio. There's no money, right?
2: Sure, right.
1: And I was like, what are we going to do with a radar gun?
2: Now we have to invent things to do with it.
1: Yeah.
2: We have to do lots of things.
4: Justify the expense.
1: Right. Yeah. So Justin, Sophia, Raven, we have this beautiful radar gun here that I bought on Amazon.
2: I have to say that I was shocked that they sell these things on Amazon, right? Like, I feel like there ought to be some sort of licensing or whatever. But how many C batteries did we have to put in it, Justin?
4: Two.
2: That's it?
4: Yeah.
2: How accurate can 2 C batteries be?
1: I mean, I don't know.
5: They're big.
1: Well, we've never had a radar gun before, so we actually have no idea.
2: We got to test this thing.
1: Right. So how does it work? Like, if I run really fast by it, will it work? Hold on, fire it. Sophia, fire it. How do we fire it? What do we do?
5: I think you just hit the trigger.
1: Let me run really fast.
2: Yeah.
1: Let me see.
2: Run around the studio.
4: Do you have it on?
2: Right now.
1: Ready? I'm going to run.
2: Do you have it on?
1: Ready?
2: What's the display say?
5: It says zero.
1: You ready? Go ahead and start running.
2: Well, run. Run already. Not really fast, but okay.
1: Is it saying anything?
2: Is it doing anything?
5: It's not. It says 0 miles per hour.
1: Oh, gosh.
2: All right. Justin, you try.
1: Get ready to run again.
5: No, but
1: if Justin brought a racket and a ball, should we hit a ball and see if it does it?
2: I mean, I like you running. That was fun. Yeah.
1: I don't have the right bra for that. Hold on. Should we hit a ball?
2: You're right. Don't do it again then.
1: Yeah.
5: I don't trust myself hitting a ball with all this equipment.
1: All right.
4: Reading the manual, it did say that at the lowest setting, which this is on, it has to be over 3 miles per hour before it'll register.
2: You might not have been over that.
4: You might not have been over that. In the studio here.
2: All right, what are we going
1: to
2: do?
1: Hold on, we're going to try to hit this ball really quick. Hold on. All
2: right. In here?
1: Yeah, we're going to hit it against the wall.
2: Are you crazy?
1: Yeah, I'm going to hit it against the wall.
2: There's a TV on that wall.
1: I'm going to hit it low.
2: Good luck with this.
1: I'm going to take my headphones off. Hold on.
2: I want to just go on the record and say
1: that. I told you, dumbest thing we've ever done.
2: Yeah, I want to go on the record and say I don't think this is good in here.
1: Get set. Go.
2: I mean.
1: Oh! Look, what does it say?
6: 2.7
1: miles per hour.
2: It did work.
1: All right, listen. Why am I sweating?
4: Actually, that might have been a 27. I didn't see a decimal in there.
1: 27 miles per hour.
2: That feels excessive.
1: That's no.
2: From what we just saw.
1: Maybe I can beat this Ben Shelton guy.
2: Yeah.
1: All right, listen. If you have an idea of what we can do with our radar gun, can you please call us? What can we try to chase each other and hit?
2: What?
1: Yeah, 1-800-330-9999.
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8: Good morning and the best of Wednesdays. I'm Michael J. Stevens. After a report last week that showed an increase in population, the Potter County Sheriff's Office inmate population is down a bit this week. The report Tuesday morning showed a total of 602 inmates in the custody of the PCSO, 550 housed at the jail, 52 in other facilities the county leases space from. Pretrial felons make up more than half of the 602 inmates in PCSO custody. The Potter County Sheriff's Office began producing the weekly inmate population reports in an effort to be more transparent. The jail is, as of this latest report, at 91.8% occupancy. Appearing with me on my show Tuesday morning, Tri-State Fair and Rodeo Marketing and Public Relations Manager Lauren Fritzler shared the schedule of events for this year's fair, which begins the 18th. In addition to a 10th day, Fritzler says there's a first that we must not miss this year.
0: Well, something that is new this year, Fiesta de Charros on Sunday, September 20th. It is a tribute to Mexican vaquero heritage. This is something new this year, but definitely a reason to come out to the Tri-State Fair and Rodeo.
8: You can see the schedule, learn more about the fair at tristatefair.com. President Trump is sparking a massive internet frenzy after debuting a dramatic new hairstyle. Here's Natalie Rodriguez.
6: Is the golden blonde era officially over? President Donald Trump has the internet doing a massive double take after debuting a shocking new brunette hairstyle. The sudden dramatic dye job has social media absolutely buzzing over the look. Natalie Rodriguez, Miami.
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2: For the record, I hit that tennis ball 27 miles per hour.
3: I mean, honestly, I got to tell you, it was shocking to me. It did not look that fast here in the studio, but the gun spit that number out, so congratulations on your prowess as a ball hitter.
2: With the U.S. Open, our boss, for whatever reason, gave us permission to expense a radar gun
3: so
2: who could hit the ball the farthest. And I bought it, and it's here, and now we need things to do with our new radar gun.
3: Right, because, I mean, if not, they're going to be like, why didn't you just send it back?
2: And I'm going to be like,
3: after
2: no.
3: one test,
2: right,
3: you
2: no.
3: just
2: yeah.
3: send it back, because we got to justify this thing.
2: I want us every week to have another
3: Something
2: challenge with our radar gun. If you have an idea of what we can challenge each other with the radar gun, please call 1-800-330-9999.

0: Ben Shelton is all of a sudden the biggest story of the 2026 U.S. Open. He just knocked out the defending champion in a wild five-set quarterfinal. The match lasted 4 hours and 28 minutes. It didn't end till 3:33 in the morning.
1: Yeah. Big part of his game, obviously, that power serve, Anna. You got to have some speed on that thing.
0: That's why our boss gave us permission to expense a radar gun so we could see who could hit a ball the fastest.
1: Wild. Can't believe it happened.
0: Right. But now we have a question. Like, what do we do with this radar gun? We need other things to do with it. 1-800-330-9999. Eric.
2: Race each other with slot cars.
1: With slot cars?
3: What are slot cars?
1: I don't know what a slot car is. What is that?
2: You don't know where they put the little track down? You have different cars and they're remote controlled?
1: Oh, yeah, yeah, yeah.
3: Oh,
1: no,
3: yes.
1: Little race cars on a racetrack. I don't have a racetrack, but what if we could expense one of those, too?
0: No, I have them. Dakota got one from Christmas from Santa
1: Claus. Really?
0: It didn't even open.
1: Bring
0: it's
1: it in.
0: It's not a slot car, but it's... You know, the little Matchbox race car.
1: Yeah, yeah, yeah, like Hot Wheels
0: had
1: the
0: Hot
1: track.
0: Wheels track.
1: Yeah, bring that in.
0: I'll bring it in tomorrow.
1: We're doing that.
0: Excellent job, Eric.
1: Rick, we got a radar gun. What are we going to do with this thing?
4: I think you can use it to actually look at the speed of moving lips, perhaps maybe of the GM, determine the inverse ratio of speed of lips and accuracy of statements, and take bets on it.
0: I don't think that's
1: our GM's
0: a thing.
1: Pretty straightforward. He's very, yeah, he's a lot of candor when we talk with our GM.
0: But what, I mean, can a radar gun say how fast your lips are moving?
1: We could try with ours.
0: Because
1: I mean, why not? I don't know if it's good, right? That could be like standing in front of the microwave, giving ourselves a tumor. But, you know, let's try it.
0: Just shoot us right in the mouth.
1: Yeah.
0: All right, we'll give it a whirl.
1: We'll try it.
0: We'll let you know what happens.
1: Oh, man, I hope we keep our teeth. Kat, we got a radar gun. What are we going to do with this thing?
5: I was suggesting ping pong balls. Because they won't hurt anything, so you can still do it in the studio and the rest of us can enjoy it.
1: Yeah.
0: That sounds good.
5: Ping pong ball would be fun.
1: You know what? True luck only. The fact that you hit that ball 27 miles per hour here in the studio and didn't smash the television.
0: Right.
1: Like, that's just luck.
0: That's so, not luck. I'm talented and obviously very good at tennis.
1: Yeah. I mean, in the car, though, a little bit of that peril, I think, is what made it exciting. So the ping pong ball, great idea, practically speaking.
0: Oh, we're going to do it. I got ping pong balls at home. I play beer pong every once in a while.
1: Well, look at you.
0: All right. Great idea. Thank you.
1: Thanks, Kat.
0: Wiley, how about you? We got a radar gun now. What should we do with it?
6: Well, I know that my son plays hockey a lot, so I was thinking a radar gun would be great to decipher who has the hardest shot between him and his buddies.
0: That's a good one, is the hockey shot. We have to find somebody with a hockey stick and a ball. I have a field hockey stick. I don't think that's the same as a regular hockey stick.
1: I mean, even way, you know, you use a ball and a field hockey stick, and we could, you know, try and gauge that.
0: We got to see somebody in this office. Oh, no. Ed plays hockey. He plays in that adult old guy league.
1: Yeah.
0: Yeah. We'll have him bring a hockey stick and we'll get a hockey puck and he'll know what he's doing.
1: We'll have him. We have pavement outside.
0: That's okay.
1: What do you mean it's okay?
0: Yeah, it's fine. We'll take shots on him. We'll make him bring those big pads and we'll see how he can do. And we'll see how fast our shots are with the radar gun.
1: I don't think he's going to want to do that to his puck, but let's find out.
0: He'll do it. Ricky, we got this radar gun. What are we going to compete with? What are we going to do?
7: Faster shoots or see who can throw their shoes the fastest, yeah? So I think that's a good challenge.
1: So not a ball, not a baseball, none of those things. You have to...
7: No, shoe has its own dimensions, its own weight, so I think it'd be more challenging and interesting.
0: We have to plan it that one in advance because I have to bring the right shoe. I have to, like, go through my shoes. Because I can't throw, like, a flip-flop.
1: No.
0: A flip-flop's not going to go that fast if you throw it. You need, like, a heavy boot. You need, like, a Chelsea boot.
1: You don't want to throw, like, a nice shoe either, because what if you damage the shoe?
0: Doesn't matter. I just want to win, so I have to throw it the fastest and the hardest.
1: You're sick in a way that's just, you know, hard to describe or other people to understand.
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18: It's a pretty laid-back day across the High Plains as we sit back and kind of wait for the weather pattern to change. Looks like it's going to start doing that pretty soon with not as hot on the temperature outlook and a little better rain chances. Today, we're running in the mid-90s. We'll watch a few scattered storms kind of drift into the northwest up around Dalhart and Boise City, and then we'll cool off tonight down about 70 degrees. Tomorrow, we'll look for a high of 96. We'll kick rain chances up to 40%. We may stay in the 80s on Thursday. 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
0: All summer long, you sent us the most delicious meals that you ate while you were on vacation. But there could only be one winner of who had the best Anna and Raven vacation meal.
1: When you're traveling, the food is as much the personality of the place you're visiting and a big thing that you look forward to. So you shared, and up for grabs was a $500 DoorDash gift card.
0: Hey, Jennifer, how are you?
20: Hi.
0: It's nice to talk to you again. How is everything going?
20: I'm good. Just getting ready for work.
0: Oh, well, I just want to let you know that your Paris desserts were so beautiful and how you laid them out and took that shot
20: Thank you.
0: And you won the $500 DoorDash gift card. Yes.
1: Congratulations.
20: Are you kidding me?
1: No.
20: Wow.
1: That's it. You're not making dinner tonight or the rest of the week.
20: Oh, my God. This is for the kids. Oh, my God. That's fabulous. Oh, my God.
0: Congratulations. I hope you enjoyed
20: those
0: pastries. And now I hope you eat a whole lot of Chinese food and pizza.
1: She had the little chocolate man.
20: Oh, my God.
1: Man.
20: Thank you so much.
1: That really did it for me, the little chocolate man. Like, when I go to Paris,
20: yeah, he was good.
1: I will look for him.
0: And eat his head.
20: Definitely.
1: That's right. Congratulations.
20: Thank you so much. Wow.
0: All right.
20: Thank you. I'm speechless. Speechless. Thank you so much.
1: You got it.
0: Have
1: That's
0: a great
1: real
0: day.
1: Money
0: Thank
1: you can
0: you.
1: Save. Have a great day.
20: Thank you. You too.

0: right now. As the NFL season is starting, Raven would like to negotiate with you when he's allowed to watch the games privately by himself without interruption and without you complaining that he's not doing anything fun with you.
1: I mean, I don't have to be by myself. She could certainly be there and acting like she's having a good time. She just has to actually sell it and act like she's having a good time. But I'm not looking for everything, all right? Most people would want Monday, Thursday, and all day Sunday. You know, like Wagner gets that. That's probably like 14 hours of sports a week. I just would like a four-hour block, 3.5, really. That's the length of a game, Anna. 3.5-hour block each week where I can watch football where I'm not in trouble for it. So
2: you get that. I don't know what you're talking about.
1: Though I'm not sure when that happens. I'm asleep the games during the week, and then on the weekend, if I was trying to tell you that would happen. Anyways, on a Sunday, that's not important. We can negotiate and write, what did you call it, Anna?
0: An NFL spousal contract. That's what he wants. You know how they say there's football widows? Well, this is a little bit different. You're not dead in this situation, but you are signing away your rights to his time when the games are on.
1: Three and a half hours.
0: Up with this. This is his idea, not mine.
1: 3.5 hours, to be exact.
2: No, and Wagner gets more football time than you because he doesn't work as much as you. So I see you for like 5 minutes on the weekend. You're not filling it with football.
1: So the answer is no. All the things she just said. She clearly just contradicted all of that.
2: And you can watch football, but I'm not committing to some contract. Absolutely not.
1: Well, I mean, I feel like there would be good things in this for you as far as, you know, hard set rules, things that if I'm doing them, then you're getting, you know, you're giving up the football hours.
0: So he basically would like to negotiate with you. And you could also come out a winner in this situation if you allow him to do that. There's some demands that you can make. And I think maybe you should consider that for a second, Alicia.
2: What's the trade for a four-hour block of football?
0: Let's see.
1: Well, I mean, that's really up to you. What do you desire?
0: What would you like?
2: You don't want to do that. We'll be poor.
0: Well, the NFL season is only 13, I don't know how many weeks.
1: Yeah, 17 weeks.
0: 17 weeks.
1: Yeah, and everybody gets a bye week, so it's technically 18 weeks long, plus the playoffs.
2: That's a lot of weeks.
1: And the Super Bowl. Yeah, I mean, but what kind of costs are we talking here?
0: How about every week you get manicure, pedicure that he has to pay for while he's watching that game?
1: Wait a minute.
2: I don't have time for that. I don't have time for mani-pedi every week.
1: She goes every 2 weeks, and that seems like that would be pricey.
0: Okay, what if he has to clean the toilets every week in a Speedo? And you just have to stand there and giggle.
1: What?
2: No, I don't think I'll pass.
1: Wow. I mean, I didn't understand that this phone call was just going to make me feel worse about myself. Okay. Anything else, Anna? One more suggestion, maybe?
0: What if he has to be your on-demand DoorDash person? So anytime you want a treat, including an ice cream or maybe just a Snickers bar, perhaps, he has to get dressed, leave the house, and go get it immediately with no questions asked.
1: Wait, I'm already that person.
2: Yeah.
1: We're striking out here.
0: I tried my best. I don't know what else you want from me. I thought I was an excellent negotiator. Unfortunately, Raven, you can't watch football this year.
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0: 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You're listening to the Anna and Raven Show on 100.9 The Eagle, Amarillo's classic hit station. I started my day by trying to figure out how much money he makes. That's going to be a whole lot of money. That's what I know for sure. Jim Thornton. Who is Jim Thornton? Well, he was the announcer for Wheel of Fortune, and now he's out of a job.
1: Yeah, he's
2: going to
1: be going to prison.
2: Sony Pictures announced it's fired the Wheel of Fortune announcer Jim Thornton. After allegations surfaced, he was viewing a website while flying in a jet that contained sexual material, including inappropriate images of minors.
0: What? No, not.
1: What an idiot.
0: I mean, he says it's not true, but they got a lot of video and picture evidence, and now he's fired.
1: I love it when people do this, where they go, oh, no, I ended up there by accident or whatever. Yeah. It was a mistake or a miscommunication, and I wasn't really talking about that.
3: It was research.
1: And right after that, you're on your cell phone trying to figure out how to cover it up or whatever. The world's a better place, right? You've been exposed. Good. Get out of here.
0: So, Raven, producer Sophia, producer Justin, I looked up how much he makes.
1: It's not bad, I bet.
0: $400,000 per year. That seems, I thought, pretty good for just being the announcer for Wheel of Fortune. Yeah. I'll take that.
1: It's got some perks to go with it, too, I'm sure. Like, right. I mean, they're filming during certain times. Other times, they're not. It's like being a teacher. You get some time off.
0: I know. And it's like a gig everybody wants. You know, it's like you just show up, and you just, like, in the back, and you just use your radio voice, and you talk like this.
1: Everybody's in a great mood.
3: So like Dracula.
1: Yeah. People are winning big money. Mm-hmm. Like, it's good energy. Yeah, it's a fun gig, I would imagine, for sure. We've always wanted to be game show hosts.
0: Always.
1: It's the dream gig.
0: Yeah.
1: It really is.
0: So what I've done is I have asked my best friend, ChatGPT, to create four scenario scripts for a Wheel of Fortune announcer. And each of us is going to project our voice as if we were the Wheel of Fortune announcer. And then we're going to pick who is most qualified for this job now that this dude's out of a gig.
1: I want to thank you for putting in the work and putting the scripts out here and printing them for everybody. It's very nice of you, Anna.
0: Mm-hmm.
1: Did you make yours all in bold just so you would remember that your name is Anna and that one is for you?
0: Moving on. Raven, you're up first. Yeah. Go ahead. This is your audition. Don't blow it.
1: Here we go. Ladies and gentlemen, tonight, three contestants take their shot at life-changing prize. The wheel is spinning, the puzzles are ready, and anything can happen. Who will solve their way to victory? Let's play Wheel of Fortune.
0: Okay.
1: Thank you.
0: It was like a...
1: Thank you very much.
0: Seven? I'll give you a seven.
1: You're not the hiring consultant. Oh. So
0: Sophia,
1: point
0: go ahead.
1: That out.
0: It's your audition time.
1: Here we go, Sophia.
4: 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Get ready to play, cheer, and solve.
1: I say this with all due respect.
4: What? Actually?
0: I thought you did a nice job, but
4: you
0: probably won't get the job, though. All right, Justin.
1: Come on, Justin.
0: Justin's the ringer. He's going to do this so
1: Let's
0: good.
1: Let's go, big all voice right, guy.
0: Mm. Yeah.
5: 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Will they spin big, solve fast, and make it all the way to the bonus round? 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It's time for Wheel of Fortune.
0: Yay! That was pretty good.
5: I will take my $400,000 cash.
0: Yeah. All right.
1: That was pretty good, man. Right, I mean, a little rushed in the middle, but pretty good, I'm going to tell you.
0: All right, I got to do my best I can, but I'm not going to
1: be it's in
0: there.
1: Bold, so say it in bold, all right?
0: Tonight, it's anyone's game. Three contestants, one legendary wheel, and a whole lot of money on the line. Who will spin their way to the top and take home the big prize? The lights are on, the wheel is ready. And we're ready to play.
1: It was a good delivery.
0: Yeah,
1: it was a good delivery.
0: Yeah. But Justin got the job.
1: I think Justin gets the job. Yeah, yeah. Good job.
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15: It's a pretty laid-back day across the High Plains as we sit back and kind of wait for the weather pattern to change. Looks like it's going to start doing that pretty soon, with not as hot on the temperature outlook and a little better rain chances. Today, we're running in the mid-90s. We'll watch a few scattered storms kind of drift into the northwest up around Dalhart and Boise City, and then we'll cool off tonight down about 70 degrees. Tomorrow, we'll look for a high of 96. We'll kick rain chances up to 40%. We may stay in the 80s on Thursday. 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
0: The Eagle. Couldn't wait to hear all your Labor Day delivery stories. 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And we might have a winner. It's coming up next.

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1: Your Labor Day delivery stories all weekend long. We asked for you to call in if you delivered a baby over Labor Day weekend because we were going to pick one winner to win this whole big bunch of diapers.
2: You know, even if everything goes exactly according to plan, labor stories are never boring because, I mean, it's a whole big deal.
1: Absolutely.
2: I remember my mom telling me that I took like 29 hours to be delivered.
1: Yep.
2: I mean, just imagine. Something like that. As a guy, there's nothing that I want to do for 29 hours straight. Nothing.
1: I had a bunch of stories. I had a failed induction. I had postpartum eclampsia. I'll never forget. I had to be readmitted to the hospital like 2 days after I gave birth because I was pretty sick. And they brought me to the regular emergency room.
2: Yeah.
1: And the doctor there was a young, hot doctor. And he was a student still. And I was breastfeeding. And he looked uncomfortable and his face was red and I was uncomfortable. And it was one of these moments where my husband was like, I want this dude to get out of this room right now. I mean, every birth has a story and we're looking for who gave birth over Labor Day weekend. And I think we have a winner.
3: Hi, this is Lauren.
2: You don't sound like a baby, Lauren.
3: No, I'm not. The baby is here at the hospital with me.
1: When did you deliver? Tell us the whole story.
3: I delivered yesterday around 2 in the afternoon. Beautiful baby boy, Cameron.
1: Congratulations. Okay, how much did he weigh? Tell us the story. How did it go?
3: He weighs 5 pounds, 11 ounces, so he's a little tiny bean. Mm-hmm. It went very well. I went into, started going into labor the night before. I had some contractions, kept my husband up the whole night, and then we went into Stony Brook Hospital in the morning, and at 2 o'clock, we had him. Oh. And we actually had him on my husband's great-grandfather's birthday.
1: Oh, that's so exciting. Nice.
3: It was nice. Yeah.
2: Was he early? Was he on time? What was that?
3: He was early. He was supposed to be born September 15th. Okay. So he was a week early.
2: Sure.
1: Oh, my gosh. Is this your first baby?
3: No, this is my second baby. My first baby is at home waiting to meet him. She's very excited, saying he's gonna sleep in her room and she's gonna feed him carrots. And I said, no carrots yet, please, not until he has teeth. So she's very excited.
1: How old is big sister?
3: She's 3.
1: What's her name?
3: Her name's Autumn.
1: Oh, beautiful. Oh, it's so exciting for your family. Congratulations. Was your husband helpful during delivery?
2: Right. Was there anything remarkable or crazy? What took place?
3: No, nothing remarkable except having the baby. But he's been a great help. He was with me the whole time. He was great.
1: What did you pack in your bag?
3: I packed everything. I overpacked, probably. Mm-hmm. Pajamas, blankets, pillows, anything you can think of, I packed.
1: Well, congratulations. You can go buy some diapers, and I'm sure you're going to need a million more than we'll be able to buy you, but still.
3: Oh, yes. Thank you so much.
1: You sound wonderful. How are you doing,
2: right,
1: Mom?
2: I feel like you
1: always ask about the baby. How are you doing,
3: Mom? Yes, I'm actually doing great. I got a good night's sleep, actually, and I'm doing great.
1: We wish you all the best.
3: Thank you so much. Thank you, guys.
2: Congratulations, Lauren.
3: Thank you.
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10: 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Amarillo ISD is winning on the academic scoreboard, and we're just getting started. 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

Amarillo's Classic Hit Station 100.9, The Eagle. I'm Aubrey James. Happy Wednesday. I hope you're having a wonderful Wednesday morning. Here's some police for you. Good morning.

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And I will give you a little bit of a hint. 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

0: Amarillo's Classic Hit Station 100.9, The Eagle. I'm Aubrey James. I've got a little On This Day in Music History for you. September the 9th. You know how we do this. We all collectively hop in my time machine, put on our seatbelts for safety, and we go all the way back to the beginning. Today, we're starting in 1956. Elvis Presley made his first TV appearance on The Ed Sullivan Show, performing Don't Be Cruel, Love Me Tender, and Ready Teddy from the CBS TV studios in Los Angeles. On this show, Presley was only 21 years old. Variety reported that for the first time in the history of the record business, a single record had achieved 1 million sales before being released to the public. With 60 million viewers at the time, the performance earned the show the best ratings in 2 years and became the most watched TV broadcast of the 1950s. 1975, Paul McCartney and Wings kicked off their historic 13-month world tour. U.S. performances were recorded for a triple live album, Wings Over America. The North American leg of the tour constituted McCartney's first live performances since the Beatles' final tour in 1966. 2008, a man charged with assault after attacking Oasis guitarist Noel Gallagher during the band's set at the V Festival in Canada. Gallagher was admitted to the hospital after a man ran onto the stage and pushed him over while he was playing guitar. Toronto police said Daniel Sullivan, 47, had been charged with the incident. The band's statement said the guitarist fell heavily over the monitor speakers. That is all I have for you today, and on this day in music history, we will do it all again tomorrow.
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Amarillo's Classic Hit Station 100.9, The Eagle. I'm Aubrey James, rolling into that 10 o'clock hour with you on a Wednesday. Sure doesn't feel like Wednesday. Here's some Bob Seger for you. Good morning.

here at 100.9 The Eagle. We love it when y'all listen at work. We want to say a big thank you to the Dollar General at 34th and Bell, as well as Hills Bike Shop for listening. 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
6: 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We're talking high school academics. The state just handed out report cards, and all four traditional AISD high schools earned A's. 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

0: love this song. It's a lot of fun. I'm glad that we're playing it. Amarillo's Classic Hit Station 100.9, The Eagle, rounding out that 10 o'clock hour with you on a Wednesday. Like I said earlier this morning, it does not feel like a Wednesday. I don't know what day it feels like, but not a Wednesday. So I don't know. That's where we're at. I am ready to take all of your lunch requests. I take those requests for the entire 11 o'clock hour, and then I play them all back for you at noon. You can call or text me those requests, 806-350-1009. Whenever you do make a request, your name is automatically entered into the drawing to win a $25 El Tejavan 3 lunch gift card.
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I'm Aubrey James, ready to take all of your requests now. 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

So I've updated a little about all of the things going on at my house, but we are still currently without water. So I know that I can't always get what I want, and that's fine. But can I at least get running water? You know? Just a simple request. 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

At the very tippy top of our 12 o'clock hour, I'm going to have your next keyword for the getaway giveaway contest. And I will give you a hint, because I'm really bad at it. I'm the queen of hints, if you will. The queen of bad hints. Let me think. It has five wheels. Nah, what does she mean? Does she even know? I don't know. We'll see.

0: Amarillo's Classic Hit Station 100.9, The Eagle. Something went down the wrong pipe. I'm so sorry. I'm having lots of plumbing issues. Not plumbing. I'm having lots of issues lately. I don't know how to get out of that one. I've walked into it and I can't back out. I am going to be playing back. Hey, let's move on. I'm going to be playing all of your requests during the lunch hour. I'm also going to be crowning a winner for our Altea Von 3 $25 lunch gift card. And I'm going to have more details about Casey Kasem's American Top 40 we have coming up this Sunday. And I promise to stop talking about my plumbing.
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Amarillo's Classic Hit Station 100.9, The Eagle. I am Aubrey James. It is lunchtime. What are we doing for lunch today? I'm starving, Marvin. Let's go.

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0: 100.9 The Eagle has the countdown we all grew up with. It's Casey Kasem's American Top 40 every Sunday right here at the Eagle. This Sunday, we're focusing on years 1978 and 1986. We'll hear from everyone from the Talking Heads, Rick James, Chicago, Simply Red, Aerosmith, and so, so much more. You're not going to want to miss it. It's Casey Kasem's American Top 40 starting at 9 a.m. every Sunday right here at 100.9 The Eagle.
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0: Amarillo's classic hit station 100.9, The Eagle. Congratulations is in order to Pablo, who is today's winner of our El Tate Havan 3 $25 lunch gift card for his request of Tesla's sign. Thank you, Pablo. Thank you to everyone that put in those requests today. I had a number of requests, some really good ones, some really interesting ones. Thank you so much to everyone that put those requests in. In the 1 o'clock hour, I'm going to have your two cheat sheet questions for tomorrow morning's Can't Beat Raven with the Anna and Raven Morning Show.
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2: 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Of course, there's much more musical madness. 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

0: Long day. 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Hammer in the
1: weather. As you head on into your Wednesday, today we're going to be seeing a weak cool front come in. Unfortunately, it's not really going to do much for our temperatures, at least today, as we're still going to see a daytime high about 96 out there with partly to mostly cloudy skies. But rolling into the later parts of the afternoon, that cold front should be the catalyst for some showers and thunderstorms that last into this evening and possibly the nighttime period as well. Any storms that pop up, we could be seeing some heavy rainfall, flash flooding risk, and maybe some strong windy gusts as well. Highs tomorrow will be just a touch cooler. With your first alert forecast from News Channel 10 AM meteorologist Sheldon Brashear.

Amarillo's Classic Hit Station 100.9, The Eagle. I am Aubrey James, rolling into that 1 o'clock hour with you on a Wednesday. I mean, I would go for being sedated right now, honestly. Here's the Ramones for you.

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0: Every single weekday morning here at the Eagle, we have the Anna and Raven Morning Show, and they have a game they call Can't Beat Raven. You call in and try and answer five questions as Raven steps out of the studio. He comes back into the studio trying to answer the same five questions. Whoever gets the most right wins, and yesterday they had a winner. So the jackpot has reset at $100, but I have your two cheat sheet questions for tomorrow morning. Here we go. Number one, South Park has a tongue-in-cheek change of their name to the show to South America, just like Lake America, before President Trump changed its name. What was Lake America originally called? That's Lake Ontario. Number two, Katie Seagal celebrated 40 years of sobriety by throwing herself a garden party. She played Peg Bundy on what famous TV show? The answer is Married with Children. Those are your two cheat questions and their answers for tomorrow morning's Can't Beat Raven with the Anna and Raven Morning Show.
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This next song was written by Christine McVie about the separation from her husband at the time, John McVie, who was also in the band. This had to have caused a couple of awkward moments to be playing a song about your wife's newfound freedom. Here they are now. 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

0: Amarillo's Classic Hit Station 100.9, The Eagle. I'm Aubrey James, popping in to say that I hope you have a wonderful rest of your Wednesday. We all collectively agreed here up at the studio that it does not feel like a Wednesday, but it doesn't feel like any other day of the week either. So whatever day it is, I hope it is a good one for you for the rest of the day. Dr. Johnny Black is going to have your next keyword for the getaway giveaway contest coming up at 4 o'clock, and you and I will do it all again tomorrow.
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15: Amarillo weather.
16: Well, our cold front's slowly making its way towards the south, but temperatures are still pretty hot out there. We got a mixture of 90s and some triple digits further off towards the east. But where that front has started to make its way south, you're starting to see some 80s across the area. However, I think we'll top out at 96 here in Amarillo. We're mainly going to be watching for some scattered showers and thunderstorms as we head into this evening. Timing will begin around 5 o'clock, carry over into the nighttime hour, so it could be a rough start for your morning commute. Lows tonight will be in the 60s. From News Channel 10, I'm meteorologist Jaden Ramkissoon.
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0: Hey now. All right, here we go. I'm Dr. Johnny Black. It is the afternoon rock and roll show. Thanks for coming along. It does not feel like Wednesday. It is Wednesday, right? It feels like it should be Tuesday because, you know, we had that extra weird day in there where we were not here. I don't know if I'll ever do that again. I think from now on, I'm just going to work all the days and or at least come up here to the ranch and hang out. So thanks for coming along today. We've got a lot to talk about and a lot to go over. Brand new keyword coming up at the stroke of 4 o'clock. So stand by and get ready to enter that keyword. Now, this is all about the Eagle Getaway Giveaway Contest. 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So before that, it was a continental United States, but now it's transcontinental United States. So the Hawaii counts. Get ready to enter the keyword to win.
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16: Cold front slowly making its way towards the south, but temperatures are still pretty hot out there. We got a mixture of 90s and some triple digits further off towards the east, but where that front has started to make its way south, you're starting to see some 80s across the area. However, I think we'll top out at 96 here in Amarillo. We're mainly going to be watching for some scattered showers and thunderstorms as we head into this evening. Timing will begin around 5 o'clock, carry over into the nighttime hours, so it could be a rough start for your morning commute. Lows tonight will be in the 60s. From News Channel 10, I'm meteorologist Jaden Ramkissoon.

ever hear a song by a band and wish you could go back in time and tell them this is the top of your career? This is as good as it's ever going to get. So don't be dropping out and starting your solo thing, because if you're in the fix, this is as good as it's going to get for you. Enjoy that. Enjoy the success. 1983.

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0: So it seems like I'm always turning the microphone on and telling you bad things. I really don't like that. I'm not like that. It's not how I am in my life. I don't walk around talking about gloom and doom and terrible things. But because of the time of day that my show is on, I seem to always be talking about traffic problems and headaches and things nobody wants to hear about. And that's what I'm doing now. I've got to tell you about this situation on the Canyon E-Way going north from 45th up to about Washington. There's a problem right there at Georgia. There's been an accident right before and right after the Georgia Street exit. So be ready for that. And remember, if you're involved in an accident of any kind, from the fender bender to just Betsy's totaled, whatever you got to do, make sure you don't sign anything on the scene. As bad as you want to just get back in your car and limp home, make sure you don't sign anything until you talk to a lawyer and tell the lawyer about the accident and show him any documents you got or tickets that you have, and make sure that lawyer is well-versed in Texas traffic law. I'm going to recommend that you call the folks over at the McCraw Law Group, 342-5900, 806-342-5900.
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All right, a little Thin Lizzy on a toasty, warm Wednesday afternoon. The boys are indeed back in town. Here we go.

Big Boy and Andre 3000. That's Outkast. I feel like an outcast. I'm Dr. Johnny Black from 1986. Take me home tonight, Eddie Money, with a little help from the one and only Ronnie Speck.

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0: 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The Eagle.

Still looking at some traffic chaos right there around the Canyon Eway in Georgia. Be ready for that right around 45th, Georgia, and the Canyon Eway. If you're getting off to go over to Walmart or something over there, just be ready. It's going to make you sit through that light a couple of times, probably.

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9: Amarillo weather.
10: Well, our cold front's slowly making its way towards the south, but temperatures are still pretty hot out there. We got a mixture of 90s and some triple digits further off towards the east. But where that front has started to make its way south, you're starting to see some 80s across the area. However, I think we'll top out at 96 here in Amarillo. We're mainly going to be watching for some scattered showers and thunderstorms as we head into this evening. Timing will begin around 5 o'clock, carry over into the nighttime hours, so it could be a rough start for your morning commute. Lows tonight will be in the 60s. From News Channel 10, I'm meteorologist Jaden Ramkissoon.
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2: 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It's the Eagles Getaway Giveaway, and you could be our next big winner.

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We're coming up in just a few minutes. We're going to wheel in the old jukebox and give away some good food at Calico

0: Well, it's not even 5 o'clock yet, and traffic through downtown is moving very slowly and sluggishly, especially along Pierce and Taylor. So be ready for that, be aware of it, and get ready to slow way down.
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1: Well, the power outage downtown continues. I just want to let you know the street lights are out downtown. The signals, the red lights, green lights, all of that out. So be aware of that. Due back on, according to XL, by 5 o'clock.

Just one more reminder, the power in and around downtown Amarillo, it is out. The traffic lights are out. Businesses without power, so be careful. Slow way down and maybe avoid the area if you can.

0: Well, we got that day off at the beginning of the week, so even though this is Wednesday and it feels like Thursday, it should feel like Tuesday. It's all messed up. It's just a weird week. Let's do this. Let's give away a $25 gift card from the fine folks at Calico County, right around the corner from us here at 2401 Paramount. Steve Garcia and the wonderful crew. Listen up. This is an easy one today. We made it easy for you. The power's out downtown. We've got a lot of other things on our mind. Let's get through this. And caller number 9, tell me the name of this song.
1: It's time to play Johnny's Jukebox. Correctly identify the title of today's song to win.
0: There you go. Now you got that right. You know the name of that song. I've got another little clue for you real quick. Try. Yeah, you know that. You know the name of that. Caller number 9 with the correct answer will make you the big winner and we'll feed you some good grub over at Calico County. 350-1009. What's the name of that song?

0: The Eagle, you are caller number 9.
1: Sweet.
0: What is your name?
1: It's Donald, man.
0: Donald, man. All right, Donald, what's going on today? How you doing?
1: I'm just driving around right now.
0: Just driving around. All right, well, be careful out there. Tell me the name of the song in the jukebox.
1: That's Heart, the Magic Man.
0: Magic Man, you got it. Well done, young feller. Come on by, pick up this gift card and get you something tasty over at the Calico County, okay?
1: I will do.

0: From the sultry summer of 1975, that's Heart from the Dreamboat Annie album, and Magic Man, the song in the jukebox today. Congratulations again to Donald, who just won himself some good food over at Calico County. We're still looking at some trouble downtown. The power out in the power outage continues through downtown. That's why the traffic is all backed up. The traffic signal lights are out. Remember, if you're involved in an accident, don't hesitate. Make sure you get a good lawyer on your side that knows the details of your situation. Call 342-5900. That's the McCraw Law Group, and they'll help you out. All right? We're going to check the forecast coming up and then get into a 100-minute music marathon. Next,
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0: with the NFL, Wine, and Greg Allman. Of course, there's much more musical madness. All the weirdness that is Alice's Attic will unfold later.
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1: Well, our cold front's slowly making its way towards the south, but temperatures are still pretty hot out there. We got a mixture of 90s and some triple digits further off towards the east. But where that front has started to make its way south, you're starting to see some 80s across the area. However, I think we'll top out at 96 here in Amarillo. We're mainly going to be watching for some scattered showers and thunderstorms as we head into this evening. Timing will begin around 5 o'clock, carry over into the nighttime hours, so it could be a rough start for your morning commute. Lows tonight will be in the 60s. From News Channel 10, I'm meteorologist Jaden Ramkasun.
2: 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Yeah, you heard that right. 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

Well, hear me now and believe me later. It is tough to get through downtown Amarillo this afternoon. The power's been out. Traffic lights don't work. So we're kind of all depending on the kindness of one another to get through this. Be careful.

Well, before there was the movie Pretty Woman, there was the song Roxanne. Kind of the same thing. You know, if you follow the storyline from 1978, it's

Yeah, there's a little birdie, which means it's time for today's feel-good story for this Wednesday. Three middle school students at St. Ignatius found a missing woman trapped beneath a bridge and immediately called 911. The three boys were walking into town when they heard someone crying out. Police say that the woman had been stuck under the bridge for more than 24 hours and was unable to move. Authorities got her to a hospital, and the local police chief said the boys likely saved her life. Something tells me they were raised right. You know, it's all on how you raise them. Good for those kids, middle school students. Saved that woman's life, for sure.

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Pineapples take around 2 years to grow between the time that they first bud to the time that we cut them and eat them. And 2 years.

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Nothing for you to do but put your feet up and take pictures. 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

right, we're going to be checking out the forecast courtesy of the meteorologists at News Channel 10. Coming up after Huey and the news, Power of Love.

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1: Our skies are becoming active as expected here today. Thunderstorms developing mainly across the northern part of the area. They're going to be drifting through the region as we get into the evening hours. Rain chances around 40% for Amarillo, more like 70% in the north. Also looks like temperatures have come down a little bit overnight tonight. We're heading down to 66 degrees, and tomorrow should be noticeable with highs in the mid to upper 80s and more scattered storms likely. With your first alert forecast from News Channel 10, I'm Doppler Day. The Eagle.
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People love lime. 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

It's a guy named Robert Probst, like Jeff Probst, like Robert Probst invented the modern day office cubicle in 1968, so blame him. But before he died, he called them monolithic insanity. 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

0: 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It's Laughter at 10 After.
1: I was not allowed to watch anything. I mean, when they made The Simpsons, it was like, I guess they're just showing R-rated TV shows now. I was having a sleepover one night. We was 12 years old, and so a bunch of 12-year-old boys, we got sleeping bags in the living room floor. It's a very fun night. But at the end of the night, they're like, we're going to watch Friday the 13th. So I stand up in front of them alone, and I say, I don't think I'm allowed to watch this. I expected others to join me. When no one joined, the kid's mom came over to like, she was just trying to save me the embarrassment. She's trying to be sweet. And she goes, you know what? She goes, maybe just don't tell your parents about it. And I said, that's going to be pretty hard because I've already called them and they're on their way. I didn't know we could lie to these people. This is the first time hearing that's an option.

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0: always wanted to get a collie dog and name it Melon and tell people that's my melancholy. Melancholy and the Infinite Sadness was the name of the album, the Smashing Pumpkins that you just heard, 1995. I'm Dr. Johnny Black, making way for Uncle Alice, and I better get out of his way. He looks mean and scary, and he's all dressed in black, and he's got a lot of eyeliner on and a top hat and a bullwhip. And, yeah, that's Alice's Attic. We're going up to the attic till midnight tonight. You guys take care of yourselves and each other, and please, please stay healthy.
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2: 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Of course, there's much more musical madness. All the weirdness that is Alice's Attic will unfold later.
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3: Welcome to the start of your nightly nightmare with yours truly, Alice Cooper. It's the middle of the week. I'm here, and among the weird observances for the September 9th are National Teddy Bear Day. And of course, who could forget National Wiener Schnitzel Day? I did have a teddy bear when I was a little boy, very little, and he was my best friend. But he ended up killing a lot of people, so we put him in the attic. On this hour of Alice's Attic, you'll get a Cooper's Countdown that goes back to 1988, which means Van Halen and Cheap Trick were on the charts. Plus, we'll celebrate Otis Redding's birthday via the Black Crowes. So without further ado, are there any more ados around? Okay, let's get things started.
2: Alice's Attic with Alice Cooper.
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